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0: A rather cloudy morning for most, without breaks of rain or showers, possibly heavy and thundery. Eastern England will have warm spells of sunshine later. A high of 22 degrees Celsius.
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3: The Norwich Disease Foundation was founded in 2016 by a group of parents who each had a child with Norwich disease. Norwich disease is an ultra-rare condition and causes mainly boys to be born blind with progressive hearing loss. 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Back in 2016, there was no reliable information on Norwich disease, no support groups and no research. We are run entirely by volunteers and now have a community who are in touch with each other. They support each other through sharing information and experiences, and we have pioneering research going on at Great Ormond Street Hospital, which is working towards finding a treatment for the devastating hearing loss.
4: Hiya, I'm Josh. I'm a 16-year-old that lives with Norrie. Part of my condition includes blindness and hearing impairment. However, this varies significantly from person to person. We are a charity with the eventual goal of slowing and preventing the hearing loss in Norrie disease patients. However, this will be in the far future. In the meantime, any little help we can receive from you to make this goal possible and to give Norrie patients a better life would mean the world to us. To do this, please go to maritimeradio.co.uk and click the link, which will send you directly to our website. Thank you so much for listening, and again, anything that you can give would mean the absolute world to us.
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5: Green Party leader Zach Polanski has been forced to apologise to the Metropolitan Police after sharing a post criticising officers who arrested the Golders Green suspect. He's faced a growing backlash but insists he reposted the message in haste. Conservative leader Kemi Badenoch says she's outraged.
6: I couldn't believe that Zach Polanski had actually promoted that tweet. He should be ashamed of himself. If someone that Zach Polanski loved had just been stabbed, I don't think he'd be worried about how the police were disarming that person.
5: Meanwhile, the suspect, 45-year-old Essa Solomon, has appeared in court charged with three counts of attempted murder. A 70-year-old woman who killed her own sister before making off with her diamond-encrusted gold Rolex watch is beginning a life sentence. Nancy Paxton stabbed her sister Jennifer Abbott 10 times during a frenzied attack. Donald Trump's expressed his frustration at talks to try and end the war with Iran. And former One Direction star Zayn Malik has been forced to cancel some of his upcoming tour. That's the latest from Radio News Hub. I'm David Hall.
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5: A rather cloudy morning for most, with outbreaks of rain or showers, possibly heavy and thundery. Eastern England will have warm spells of sunshine later. A high of 22 degrees Celsius.
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5: Green Party leader Zach Polanski has apologised to the Metropolitan Police. It's over a post he shared on social media which criticised the way officers had arrested the suspect in the Golders Green attack. Earlier, that suspect, 45-year-old Essa Solomon, appeared in court charged with attempted murder. A 70-year-old woman's beginning a life sentence after being found guilty of killing her own sister. Nancy Paxton stabbed Jennifer Abbott 10 times during a frenzied attack and then made off with her diamond-encrusted Rolex watch. Devi Karan is from the CPS.
6: Paxton carried out a brutal and callous attack, taking Miss Abbott's life in the very place she should have felt safest, at the hands of someone she should have been able to trust.
5: Donald Trump's not sure a deal to end the war with Iran is forthcoming. The president says negotiations aren't going well. And large crowds have turned out to see King Charles at a ceremonial welcome in Bermuda. The king, who was not accompanied by Queen Camilla, is in the British territory after a four-day visit to the US. That's the latest from Radio News Hub. I'm David Hall.
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5: A rather cloudy morning for most, with outbreaks of rain or showers, possibly heavy and thundery. Eastern England will have warm spells of sunshine later. A high of 22 degrees Celsius.
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3: Hi, I'm Jane. I'm from Jane's Craft Corner. 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
6: Green Party leader Zach Polanski has been forced to apologise to the Metropolitan Police after sharing a post criticising officers who arrested the Golders Green suspect. He's faced a growing backlash but insists he reposted the message in haste. Conservative leader Kemi Badenoch says she's outraged.
7: I couldn't believe that Zach Polanski had actually promoted that tweet. He should be ashamed of himself. If someone that Zach Polanski loved had just been stabbed, I don't think he'd be worried about how the police were disarming that person.
6: Meanwhile, the suspect, 45-year-old Essa Solomon, has appeared in court charged with three counts of attempted murder. A 70-year-old woman who killed her own sister before making off with her diamond-encrusted gold Rolex watch is beginning a life sentence. Nancy Paxton stabbed her sister Jennifer Abbott 10 times during a frenzied attack. Donald Trump's expressed his frustration at talks to try and end the war with Iran. And former One Direction star Zayn Malik has been forced to cancel some of his upcoming tour. That's the latest from Radio News Hub. I'm David.
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6: A rather cloudy morning for most, with outbreaks of rain or showers, possibly heavy and thundery. Eastern England will have warm spells of sunshine later. A high of 22 degrees Celsius.
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4: Green Party leader Zach Polanski has apologised to the Metropolitan Police. It's over a post he shared on social media which criticised the way officers had arrested the suspect in the Golders Green attack. Earlier, that suspect, 45-year-old Essa Solomon, appeared in court charged with attempted murder. A 70-year-old woman's beginning a life sentence after being found guilty of killing her own sister. Nancy Paxton stabbed Jennifer Abbott 10 times during a frenzied attack and then made off with her diamond-encrusted Rolex watch. Devi Karan is from the CPS.
5: Paxton carried out a brutal and callous attack, taking Miss Abbott's life in the very place she should have felt safest, at the hands of someone she should have been able to trust.
4: Donald Trump's not sure a deal to end the war with Iran is forthcoming. The president says negotiations aren't going well. And large crowds have turned out to see King Charles at a ceremonial welcome in Bermuda. The king, who was not accompanied by Queen Camilla, is in the British territory after a four-day visit to the US. That's the latest from Radio News Hub. I'm David Hall.
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4: A rather cloudy morning for most, with outbreaks of rain or showers, possibly heavy and thundery. Eastern England will have warm spells of sunshine later. A high of 22 degrees Celsius.
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4: Hi, I'm Jane. I'm from Jane's Craft Corner. 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
3: The Nori Disease Foundation was founded in 2016 by a group of parents who each had a child with Nori Disease. 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
4: Hiya, I'm Josh. 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Please go to maritimeradio.co.uk and click the link, which will send you directly to our website. Thank you so much for listening, and again, anything that you can give would mean the absolute world to us.
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3: The White House says hostilities with Iran have terminated even as US forces remain deployed in the region. President Donald Trump is arguing he does not need congressional approval, saying a ceasefire means the war powers deadline of May the 1st no longer applies. Comedian Peter Kay was taken off stage mid-performance and a Birmingham arena evacuated after a potential suspicious bag was reported. Police say a 19-year-old man is being detained after the incident at the Utilita Arena on Friday evening. The average house price increased by 3% annually in April, up from 2.2% annual growth in March. That's according to Nationwide. Their chief economist is Robert Gardner.
4: If you look at people's real earnings, they've made up all the ground that was lost during the cost of living crisis, so that's really good. Also, household debt compared to incomes at its lowest level for 20 years, and households in aggregate have quite a lot of savings. So hopefully they're well placed. So that's, I think, a big part of it.
3: And the King has been welcomed by crowds in Bermuda as he toured the island and its history. From Radio News Hub, I'm Ben Monse.
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3: Rather cloudy for most, with outbreaks of rain or showers, possibly heavy and thundery, especially over Northern Ireland. Driest in eastern England, with warm spells of sunshine later, highs of 22 degrees.
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9: President Trump is facing questions over congressional authority after saying he can continue U.S. military action in Iran without approval from lawmakers. The White House claims hostilities have ended under a ceasefire, despite the May 1st war powers deadline passing. Keir Starmer has urged stronger action to tackle anti-Semitism after the Golders Green attack. He says demonstrators should call out extremist chants. He stopped short of supporting a ban on Gaza marches, but signaled tougher policing powers may be needed. According to a report by Nationwide Building Society, the average house price increased by 3% annually in April. Chief economist at Nationwide explains why it's still affordable for many.
10: What we've seen over the last couple of years is that affordability had been steadily improving, partly because people's incomes on average had been rising much more quickly than house prices. We also saw mortgage rates effectively coming down from the highs that we saw in 2023.
9: And the King is set to conclude his Bermuda visit by launching a project aimed at tackling space debris. From Radio News Hub, I'm Ben Monsey.
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13: Another day of long sunny spells, though rather breezy once again by afternoon. The strongest winds near windward coasts and across hills. Warm inland, but cooler along the coast. maximum temperature 23 degrees. Tonight, a fine evening, leading into a dry and chilly night with long clear spells. Brisk winds near coasts easing a little through the night. Minimum temperature 6 degrees.
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0: Maroon 5, brand new single, that's called Heroine, and it's Mark Fry here. Before that, it was the mighty Sam Fender from his brilliant album, People Watching, and that was the lead song off it, People Watching. That's a great album if you haven't got that. It's Maritime Radio, morning, Saturday morning, the 2nd of May. This is Mark Fry, live from the top of Shooter's Hill, the sunrise this morning. Go and look, it's incredible. I posted a picture about 6:30. The view from our studio, but I was driving down Welling Way just before 6 o'clock, and at the end of Welling Way was just a massive sun right at the end of Welling Way. Anyways, wake up to the weekend, Mark Fry here, Saturday morning, and here's David Gray.
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smell the lawn. Luckily, it's going to be a warm day today, because it is National Home Brew Day, and it is also World Naked Gardening Day. So you can celebrate both of those things by drinking a beer in the garden when you've done some nude gardening. At least it's not going to be raining. Don't want anything going droopy in your gardening activities, do you? Anyway, this is Mark Friday's Wake Up to the Weekend. It's 7:15 on Saturday, May the 2nd. It's the 122nd day of the year today. Did you know that?

And what have we coming up? Well, let's say hello first. Well, we've got 3 hours of songs you can sing along to, of course. So get your weekend up and running. Around 9:30, we'll bring in the entertainment guide. Now, I should warn you, it's not exactly a full week of entertainment. There's a few things on, a couple of good things in the O2, a couple of good things in the theatre, but it's a pretty quiet week coming up. But after that, it's going to pick up again. But anyway, we'll tell you about some of the things that are going on tonight and in the coming days as well. And we're on to the letter M on the A to Z of music, the letter M. So if you've got a favourite song beginning with M, well, let me know. Tap the Maritime Radio app. You can message me in the studio. We'll play 3 songs beginning with the letter M after 9 on the A to Z of music. And, of course, we have the Where Am I quiz coming up. Testing your local knowledge with the local clues. This place is near Abbey Wood for today. Ooh, that'll give you a little clue already there. Anyway, we'll be playing the Where Am I quiz very shortly. Testing your local knowledge. And I said, 3 hours of songs you can sing along to. And here's another one.

0: Sister Rhea Maritime Radio from Foxes. So we'll look at some of the events taking place today. There's a great thing going on today in Greenwich, so you can learn how to make fans. Tell you about that very shortly. Wake up to the weekend.
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2: I know you moved on to someone new. 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

0: days.
1: That's these days, Maritime Radio. It's a bank holiday weekend, of course. Bank holiday on Monday. And just to let you know, if you're travelling into London today by train, for the whole weekend today, right through till Monday, no services going to Charing Cross or Waterloo East. That's today and bank holiday Monday. And you'll be going into London, Victoria. Obviously, you can get off at London Bridge if you want and change there. But no trains all weekend into, well, Charing Cross and Waterloo East stations are closed for the weekend. So you'll be getting off at London Bridge or be going into Victoria. So just think about that if you're planning to go up to London in the coming days over the bank holiday weekend. It's Maritime Radio. Wake up to the weekend. This is Mark Fry. This is the new single from Niall Horan. We love this. It's called Dinner Party.

No Horror on Maritime Radio. That's Dinner Party. Wake up to the weekend for Saturday, May the 2nd, a bank holiday weekend. As I said, it's going to be a sunny day today. It's going to hit a top temperature of 22 degrees this afternoon. So that's very nice. And what you need in weather like that is a fan. And by sheer good luck, today at the Fan Museum in Greenwich, which is right at the bottom of the Greenwich Hill, Greenwich Park, and Crooms Hill. Well, the Fan Museum today has a special fan making workshop on. All you need to do is turn up with a sheet of A3 paper, unfolded, and a roll of wrapping paper. And it goes on, it's a 3-hour session in the museum this afternoon from 1:30 to 4:30. The fan making workshop with Dawn Wild. She'll be teaching you how to make a fan. As I said, you just need to bring a large sheet of A3 paper and a roll of wrapping paper. You'll get tea and coffee as well. And you can book them now or just turn up this afternoon at 1 o'clock. And the fan making workshop, it gets underway at 1:30. That's the Fan Museum just at the bottom of Greenwich Park at 12 Grooms Hill. The Fan Museum are open all the time, but today, with the weather like this, make your own fans. Not your only fans, your own fan. Maritime Radio, well, that's this afternoon at 1:30 at the Fan Museum. Right now, it's Tony Braxton.

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4: 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They just need to go to our website or contact our head company, which is Brighty Futures. 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

Well, that's quite a little trio there. David Guetta, Teddy Swims. And Tones and I, that's why I got confused. David Guetta, Teddy Swims, and Tones and I, they are. That's Gone on Maritime Radio. If you're feeling things are getting a bit on top of you at the moment and you want to talk to someone and kind of just talk to someone you don't really know and share any problems, well, Tuesday and Wednesday this week at the Blackheath Community Library, they've got their listening ear coffee morning. You can just pop in and sit down and meet one of their team and sit in a quiet corner and chat about things over a coffee. And that's on Tuesday and Wednesday of this week from 9 o'clock at the Blackfen Community Library on Blackfen Road, and that's this Tuesday and Wednesday from 9 until 12. 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

0: Bobby Brown on Maritime Radio. My prerogative. Saturday morning. Wake up to the weekend. All right. It's a current 7:49 on a Saturday morning. It's a glorious day. Lovely sunny day. I've got the windows open because it's so nice. And looks lovely out. Looking across to southeast to northwest Kent. And from the other side, looking over to Canary Wharf. Looks fabulous today. So enjoy the weather. Going to hit 22 degrees right now. Let's test your local knowledge.
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0: Yes, here we go then. This is where we test your local knowledge. Now, if you think you know the answer to this, you can message me directly in the studio via the Maritime Radio app. You can WhatsApp us on 07716 432 711. And in a while, well, if you haven't got it from me initially helping you with the clues, then we'll give you the clues on Facebook just after 8 o'clock with a picture of this location as well, which should really help. So you're ready to play the Where Am I quiz?

0: Let's go then. This location was founded in 1178 by Richard DeLucci as penance for his role in the murder of Thomas Becket, the then Archbishop of Canterbury. It was then closed in 1525 by Cardinal Wolsey, and now these famous ruins are formally classified as a scheduled ancient monument. Where are we talking about? Do you think you know? This location was founded in 1178 by Richard DeLucci as penance for his role in the murder of Thomas Becket, the then Archbishop of Canterbury. It was closed in 1525 by Cardinal Wolsey, and these now famous ruins are formally classified as a scheduled ancient monument. So they're ruins. Ooh, they're ruins. Where do you think we're talking about? This location was founded in 1178 by Richard DeLucci as penance for his role in the murder of Thomas Becket, the then Archbishop of Canterbury. It was closed in 1525 by Cardinal Wolsey, and these famous ruins are now formally classified as a scheduled ancient monument.
1: It's the Where Am I quiz. Can you crack the clues?
0: If you think you know, you can message me directly in the studio on the Maritime Radio app, or you can WhatsApp, like Neil and Carol have already done. Already got two entries from Neil.

Time Radio. No. Hey, kiss him goodbye. As I mentioned earlier, if you're travelling up to London over the weekend, London, Charing Cross and Waterloo East stations are closed all weekend. You'll be terminating at London Bridge or going on to Victoria. So if you are heading up to London over this bank holiday weekend, just be wary on the train. Charing Cross and Waterloo East stations are closed. It's Maritime Radio, wake up to the weekend. This is Mark Fry, and here is the mighty Alex.

0: Alex Warren, Fever Dream. Maritime Radio, wake up to the weekend. The Where Am I quiz. This location was founded in 1178 by Richard DeLucci as penance for his role in the murder of Thomas Becket, the then Archbishop of Canterbury. It was closed in 1525 by Caldwell Wolseley and is now these famous ruins are formally classified as a scheduled ancient monument. Any ideas on the Where Am I quiz? Neil and Carol have entered via WhatsApp, but they've both spelled the name of the place wrong. Oh. Anyway, Maritime Radio.
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6: From the Maritime Radio News team, I'm Alaric Vaughan. An ex-Labour peer is set to be banned from Parliament for life after he has repeatedly breached the House of Lords' code of conduct, including sexual misconduct. It's been recommended that Lord Stone of Blackheath, a former Marks & Spencer managing director, be permanently excluded from both the Lords and the Commons. The 83-year-old, who was made a peer by Tony Blair in 1997, has breached rules on sexual misconduct and harassment. He's revealed to have told two charity workers he would like to kiss, and that sex is always on my mind, whilst touching the hair of one woman multiple times. In a separate incident, Lord Stone is said to have mocked the African accent of a parliamentary staff member who was providing him with IT support. The Lords Conduct Committee has now recommended he be permanently excluded from the Lords' estate, while Sir Lindsay Hoyle, the Commons Speaker, is set to be asked to ban him from the Commons. A car has crashed into the storefront of an estate agent's in Chislehurst. Firefighters were called to the High Street following a crash at Humphreys and Rise on the 28th of April at 10:12 in the morning. While no one was trapped inside the car, crews stayed until 11 a.m. According to the London Ambulance Service, a woman was treated for minor injuries before she was discharged at the scene. The road was partially blocked due to the emergency response. The Royal Borough of Greenwich has marked Autism Acceptance Month this April by raising awareness of autism and promoting greater understanding and the inclusion across the borough. Autism Acceptance Month has been used to highlight the importance of listening to autistic people and working alongside residents, families, carers and partners to make Greenwich a more inclusive place to work, live and study. A key part of this work is the Autism Partnership Board, which brings together autistic residents, people with lived experience, carers, voluntary and community organisations, health partners and council officers. The board provides a forum for sharing experiences, raising issues and helping to shape future priorities and improvements across the borough. The council says it's committed to helping improve the understanding of autism and encouraging positive attitudes across the borough, having shared a number of videos with people who have lived experience of autism, including what autism looks like day to day. And there's more local news at maritimeradio.co.uk.
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8: Rather cloudy for most, with outbreaks of rain or showers, possibly heavy and thundery, especially over Northern Ireland. Driest in eastern England, with warm spells of sunshine later, highs of 22 degrees.
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0: David Guetta on Maritime Radio with Milky. That's new from them. Just the Way You Are. And Miss Madonna, Vogue, classic from 1990. Before that, Madonna has a new album out in a few weeks' time, Confessions 2, which I'm very excited about. It's supposedly a follow-up to the Confessions on a Dance Floor album. That's due out very shortly, the new album from Madonna called Confessions 2. Right now, it's Wake Up to the Weekend. This is Mark Fryer from the top of the Shooter's Hill. I must tell you, the weather outside is glorious. The view from the top of Shooter's Hill is glorious. I've got all the windows open because it's nice and warm. And if you think it's warm now, it's going to hit 22 degrees later on. Which is just as well, because today is World Naked Gardening Day. It is. And to celebrate that, so it's just the right weather for Naked Gardening Day. Mind your shears, though, of course. Mind your shears. But to celebrate that, this afternoon from 1 o'clock, Jack Mooney will be broadcasting the big show in the nude. Last week, he was doing it for National Lingerie Day and wearing his sexy lingerie. He looked very nice. But to this afternoon, for World Naked Gardening Day, he'll be here in the buff. I don't know what size his bulbs are. Anyway, that's all later on. Between him and me, it's Gary Sylvester. John Reen's off today, so Gary Sylvester will be here between 10 and 1. Coming up on Wake Up to the Weekend, well, we have the Where Am I quiz, which we'll come to in a second. We have the A to Z of music underway at 9 o'clock. Three songs beginning with the letter M. So if you've got a favourite song that begins with the letter M, let me know. We'll play it after 9 o'clock. And we have the Entertainment Guide as well. That's all coming up, but right now,
1: it's the Where Am I quiz. Can you crack the clues?
0: Thank you to Neil and Carol, who entered via text and message. I should tell you both, you spelled the name wrong. It's correct, you're correct, but you got the name spelled wrong, both of you. Anyway, this location was founded in 1178 by Richard De Lucci as penance for his role in the murder of Thomas Becket, the then Archbishop of Canterbury. It was closed in 1525 by Cardinal Wolsey, and now these famous ruins, just near Abbey Wood, are formally classified as a scheduled ancient monument. Where are we talking about? If you need another clue, go to our Facebook page, Maritime Radio London, because the clue is on there, and with a picture that I took recently of the said sites. The Where Am I quiz on Maritime Radio. You can message via the Maritime Radio app. Text 07716432711. Or have a look on Facebook now and have a guess there. It's 8:13 Saturday morning. It's Eric Carmen. This, my friends,

Gary Sylvester's threatening to get involved with National Naked Gardening Day as well when he gets here. We have a garden in the building where we're operating from, Shrewsbury House at the top of Shooters Hill. So if you're coming this way, keep your eyes closed. And just to reassure you, I'm fully clothed. It's Maritime Radio. Saturday was Eric Carmen, Hungry Eyes. Last weekend, last Sunday, of course, was the London Marathon. And well done to everyone who took part in the London Marathon. I just don't mean in terms of running it, but that's an incredible achievement. But there were hundreds of volunteers without whom it could not be done. There were lots of people, friends of mine were at the start at Blackheath, in the starting pens, helped guide people through. There's people out on the course. There's all the St. John's Ambulance people. There's lots of people that go ahead to make the marathon a success. And of course, they had the brilliant world record of the new record of the marathon being run in under 2 hours. Not just one person, but two people did it. An incredible, incredible outcome for Sebastian Salway, becoming the first man to run a sub-2-hour marathon. And then Tista Lesser defended her title in the women's record and shattered her own women-only world record to get home in 2 hours 15 and 41 seconds. But above all of that, what the London Marathon has become is one of the greatest running events of all time. And a charity, raising money for charity, is a key part of it. And they've announced in the last couple of days how much this London Marathon for this year, last Sunday's London Marathon, has raised. Are you ready? It raised £87.5 million. So well done, everyone. That's an incredible incredible outcome. And that's so far. There's still more money to come in. So good luck. And you can enter the marathon. You've got to, I think it's till today. You can get your entries in if you want to go in the ballot for next year. And have a look at charities that you could run for as well. Maritime Radio. Well done to everyone who took part in the London Marathon. It's Mark Fry here. Wake up to the weekend from the top of a glorious, sunny Shooters Hill.

0: Thompson Twins, Love on Your Side on Maritime Radio. Wake up to the weekend. It will hit 22 degrees today. Condemned by the river, the low tide is going to be at 9:28 this morning. The next high tide at 3:16. There you go. Moon will rise tonight at 9 p.m. and the sun will set at 8:24 this evening. So there's like a gap of 36 minutes between the sun setting and the moon rising. So I don't wonder what's going to go on in those 34 minutes. Maritime Radio, wake up to the weekend.
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Well, there's one of our former Eurovision Song Contest entries from 1996. That's Gina G. Ooh, oh, just a little bit. I was watching Top of the Pops. You know, they rerun old episodes of Top of the Pops on BBC4 on a Friday night. And I was watching last night. And the one from 1988 featured our Eurovision Song Contest entry from then, and it was so awful. I've had to put it out of my mind. It was awful. No wonder we haven't won it for ages. Anyway, the Eurovision Song Contest is coming up shortly with the grand final on Saturday, the 16th of May, so in 2 weeks. This will please our friend and colleague Jason Jander, who's a Eurovision Song Contest nut and has been to see the show, has travels to go and see the show wherever it is. Anyway, Jason will be there, I'm sure, celebrating the Eurovision Song Contest. Charlton have got their final home game of the season, final game of the season. They're away for today, away to Swansea. Kickoff there is at 12:30, a Millwall's final game of the day against Oxford United. Kickoff 12:30 there as well. Now, here's a song that came out in 2016, but is currently riding high in the charts. It's at number 8 for Zara Larsson on Maritime Radio.

Also, there's another big match today for Charlton Women. They've sold over 3,000 tickets for this afternoon's game against Birmingham City at the Valley. 3 o'clock kickoff there.

So if you haven't got a ticket, you fancy doing some this afternoon, it's going to be glorious weather. Pop down to the Valley, you can get tickets still to go and see Cheltenham Women take on Birmingham. 3 o'clock kickoff. Now, if you're on the 89 bus, or know someone who's about to get on the 89 bus, and you're heading from Bexley Heath to the top of Shooter's Hill, and you see a funny-looking man sitting in the corner wearing a very, very loud shirt, which he sent me a picture of, it looks very, very loud, that's Gary Sylvester. So say hello to him and shake his hand and ask him to play your song on the radio. Right, last chance on the Where Am I quiz. This location was founded in 1178 by Richard DeLucci as penance for his role in the murder of Thomas Becket, the then Archbishop of Canterbury. It was closed in 1525 by Cardinal Wolsey, and now these famous ruins are formally classified as a scheduled ancient monument. Last chance to enter if you want to go on the Where Am I quiz for this week. You can have a look on Facebook, or you can tap the Maritime Radio and message me in the studio. Okay, this is a brand new single from Sienna Spiro on Maritime Radio. It's called The Visitor.

0: The Visitor, Sienna Spyro, Maritime Radio. All right, let's wrap up today's Where Am I quiz. Thank you to everyone who's been messaging via the Maritime Radio app and on WhatsApp. Lucio, Martin, Rob, Neil, Carol, Frank, and Billy as well. So thank you very much. This location was founded in 1178 by Richard DeLucci as a penance for his role in the murder of Thomas Becket, the then Archbishop of Canterbury. It was closed in 1525 by Cardinal Wolsey, and now these famous ruins are formally classified as a scheduled ancient monument. Well, the answer, of course, is Lesness Abbey. So well done to everyone who got that. If you guessed Lesness Abbey, the first two to enter, Neil and Carol, both spelt them wrong. They spelt them Lenses Abbey. But they still count. Anyway, let's pick a winner for this week. Carol, you can take the place on the mantelpiece of the merit for this week. Correctly, even though you spelled it wrong, correctly guessed Lesness Abbey. Another Where Am I quiz next week. Next weekend will be the second birthday of our very own Wake Up to the Weekend. We'll be doing the show 2 years next week, so we're going to go back to the original, the very first Where Am I quiz for next week. Anyway, it's going to be a hot, sunny day. That means we need to crack open the box and play.
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0: Summer sizzler. Oh, yes. Shades on, loud shirts on, shorts on, socks off.

0: 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It's Maritime Radio, always there. Jocelyn Brown with Incognito.
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0: We always start Saturday with 3 hours of songs you can sing along to, including that one from the brilliant album The Romantic. That's Bruno Mars. Some news has just come in, travel news. Woolwich Road in Greenwich is currently closed in both directions because of an accident at the junction with Denham Street. So Woolwich Road currently closed in both directions with slow traffic because of an accident at Denham Street. So watch out if you're in that area. Coming up after nine, we've got the A to Z of music. We're on to letter M today with the A to Z of music. So if you've got a favourite song beginning with the letter M, you can quickly get in now and message me. We also have the entertainment guide around 9:30. Well, it's a bit thin this week, not much on, but a few good things. If you're going to see Danny Baker tonight at the Blackheath Halls, we'll have a great time there, I should warn you. It starts at 7:30, but I went to see him last year and it went on. He didn't worry about the finishing time. He just kept going and it finished at 11 o'clock. Or in fact, later than that. It's a great show. That's tonight at the Blackheath.
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0: Somber on Maritime Radio, 12 to 12. The Police before that, I mentioned this earlier, it is going to be a hot and sunny day. And this afternoon at the Fan Museum down at Crooms Hill in Greenwich, number 12, they've got their fan making workshop underway this afternoon. So perfect. It's a 1:30. You just need to take a sheet of A3 paper and some wrapping paper, and you'll be taught how to make a fan. And then you can come out, because when you finish at 3 o'clock, that is when it's going to hit the peak temperature of 22 degrees, and you'll have a ready-made fan to cool down with. So that's this afternoon at the Fan Museum. All right, it is hot, sunny, glorious weather today. You're going to hit 22 degrees. As I said, that means you've got to be wearing one thing.
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0: Perfect weather for sunglasses, of course, and loud shirts like Gary Sylvester's wearing. Then he's going to be here from 10 o'clock. He's just getting off the 89 bus at the top of Shooter's Hill. Maritime Radio, this is Mark Fry. Wake up to the weekend. We have the A to Z of music coming up after 9 o'clock featuring the letter M. News 9 next.
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2: Keir Starmer has urged tougher action over controversial chants at Gaza demonstrations. John Collins has the details.
3: Keir Starmer has called for stronger action over chants that are used at some Gaza marches, including "Globalise the Intifada," but he stopped short of backing a full ban on protests. Now, the Prime Minister said demonstrators should question their participation if such slogans are heard, and suggested he was in favour of further powers to help police demonstrations.
2: President Trump is facing questions over congressional authority after saying he can continue US military action in Iran without approval from lawmakers. The White House claims hostilities have ended under a ceasefire, despite the May 1st war powers deadline passing. An investigation is underway after a performance by Peter Kay was halted and the audience evacuated over a suspected suspicious bag. Police have arrested a 19-year-old man. And the King is set to conclude his visit to Bermuda by launching a project aimed at tackling space debris. That's the latest from Radio News Hub. I'm Ben Monse.
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2: Rather cloudy for most, with outbreaks of rain or showers, possibly heavy and thundery, especially over Northern Ireland. Driest in eastern England, with warm spells of sunshine later, highs of 22 degrees.
0: Maritime Radio Weather.
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7: And this is Mark Fry with Wake Up to the Weekend for Saturday the 2nd of May. It's time for the A to Z of music. And here we go on the letter M. M standing for Mad, Monster and Man Eater. 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

0: That's the A to Z of music for this week, the letter M. It was right there, the brilliant Tears for Fears, Mad World. It was the Automatic before that, Monster. And Nelly Furtado before that, Man Eater. That means next week we're on to the letter N, so if you've got a favourite song beginning with the letter N, let us know. And coming up, we're going to update you on the entertainment guide. There's not a lot going on this week, to be fair, but there's a few big names in the area. Olivia Dean's here tonight for her last night of four. And then from 10 o'clock, it's Gary Sylvester from 10. And then at 1 o'clock, John Reen's here for the big show. Tonight from 9, I'll be here with Back to the 90s. It is a Brit pop special. There's some bangers in there, I can tell you. Cast, space, dodgy, all on the way.
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0: Meanwhile, this is a brand new single from Monster X. It's called Heal.
2: Dancing on the tightrope, trying to keep my eyes closed. I don't want to hurt.

0: That's the new single from Monster X. It's called Heal on Maritime Radio. Now, I was saying earlier, it is a sunny day. You need your sunglasses on. Especially now, because Gary Sylvester's walked in and he's wearing the most incredible loud shirt. I can't believe you've been on the bus in that shirt.
1: It should be illegal, shouldn't it?
0: Yeah, you definitely need sunglasses on. So just warn Jack Mooney later, bring your sunglasses, because Gary's shirt is very, very loud. Gary's here, sitting in for John from 10. What have you got on the show?
1: Well, I've got some... just after 10, I've got some exciting news. A big feature is coming back in the summer that I used to do.
0: Okay.
1: It's got a slight facelift to it as well.
0: Okay.
1: And it's going to be on a new day of the week, so stay tuned, because all will be revealed just after 10. Got some random facts as well. And... loads of good music as per normal. Unfortunately, I'm not as funny as Reaney, but you can't have everything,
0: Everything. Anyway, today is National Gardening Day, and Jack, so from 1 o'clock, Jack Mooney. Now, last week it was National Lingerie Day, and Jack did the show in his sexy lingerie and looked very attractive, I must say. And today is World Naked Gardening Day. So he's going to be doing this. Just to warn you, he's saying he might celebrate that by doing the show in the nude today as well. I'm not sure what size his bulbs are, but anyway, are you going to be commemorating World Naked Gardening Day?
1: Well, as I messaged you on the way in, Mark, being half Irish, my legs carry a government health warning. I mean, I'm surprised I didn't get arrested on the bus, and that was just for the shirt.
0: Gary's here from 10 Maritime Radio. This is Mark Fry. And this, my friends, these are Steps.

0: Steps on Maritime Radio. I love that. That's their version of The Slightest Touch. Gary, I'm going to test Gary's musical knowledge now. So that is Steps, their version of The Slightest Touch. Who did it originally?
1: Not a clue.
0: You should know this as an 80s, 80s fan. Yeah.
1: Five. Star?
0: Yeah!
1: It gave me clues there, listener.
0: Here's another one. Who was the first member of Take That to leave?
1: Robbie Williams.
0: Who's next?
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0: 2002, that was a hit. 2002.
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2: A long time ago.
0: Just to warn you, if you're travelling up to London for this weekend on the train, there are no trains into Charing Cross or Waterloo East. Both train stations are closed for the bank holiday weekend. But so you obviously get off at London Bridge or you'll be taken into Victoria instead. So no trains or no service at Charing Cross or Waterloo East. If you're planning to go up to London for the bank holiday weekend, just remember that. That's Robbie Williams' Feel. We've got the entertainment guide coming up. Right now, new music from Holly Humberstone. This is called Beauty Pageant.

0: New single from Holly Humberstone. And that's called Beauty Pageant on Maritime Radio. We've got the new or current BTS single coming up before 10 o'clock when Gary takes over right now, 9:30. Let's look at the entertainment guide. And I must admit, this is a week. It's a bit thin on the ground. There's still some big stuff going on, but the theatres don't have much on, or at least they're gearing up for some stuff for the spring and into the summer. But one thing you can go tonight is at the Blackheath Halls. It's Danny Baker's one-man show, Danny Baker, Ahoy Ahoy. Now, this starts at 7:30 at Blackheath Halls. And when the show was on last year, I went to it with a friend of mine, Mike, and we went there. And I should warn you, he doesn't worry about what time the show's supposed to end. He just finishes when he's ready. And he came on stage at 7:30 and he was still going at 11 o'clock with his one-man show. It is excellent and you will enjoy it if you're going. So there's still some tickets left. I just checked. So if you want to go and see Danny Baker tonight at the Blackheath Halls, the show starts at 7:30. When it finishes, who knows? The O2 tonight, we've got Olivia Dean, the final night of four nights for her. And then she'll be back again in June for two more nights. So six nights in total for Olivia Dean. But she's been here since Wednesday and she'll be here for a final night tonight. Tomorrow night, it's Louis Tomlinson will be here. Then on Monday and Tuesday, Rosalia is bringing her tour to Southeast London. And she'll be live on Monday and Tuesday. And then on Thursday night, it's Tameh Impala. And then we're really—that's almost it. The Churchill Theatre—we've got a couple of things on tonight. First of all, tonight they've got The Carpenter Story, which is a show based on the music of The Carpenters, as you can imagine. On Monday night they've got the singers G4 with their Phantoms of the Opera tour. Tickets are £26 for that on Monday night. And then on Wednesday night, Ukraine Opera Society present Carmen on Wednesday night. So the Kiev Orchestral Society and Choral Society will be performing in the Churchill Theatre in Bromley on Wednesday night with Bizet's Carmen. And that kind of does it. It's not a lot on in the coming days, but all good stuff for whatever it is. Anyway, let's get in the mood for any of those. So if you're going to go to the Churchill Theatre tonight to see The Carpenter Story.
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3: I'll see.

One of the greatest guitar riffs ever. That's The Carpenters' Goodbye to Love. That's for you if you're going to see The Carpenters' Story at the Churchill Theatre in Bromley this evening. And then later in the week, on Thursday night here in Greenwich at the O2, it's Tame Impala. So if you're going to see him, or if you're thinking of going to see him, let's play the current single from Tame Impala, number 4 on the official chart. This is Dracula on Maritime Radio.

0: I know he's saying, fangs for playing that. Fangs for playing that. Tammy and Paula here on Thursday night in Garage. That's Dracula. This is Mark Fry's Wake Up to the Weekend. Gary Sylvester is in for John Rean from 10, and it's Jack Mooney from 1. As I said, it is World Naked Garden Day, and after last weekend where Jack celebrated Lingerie Day by doing a show in his sexy lingerie, well, tonight, this afternoon, he's going to be celebrating World Naked Garden Day by being nude. That's Jack from 1 o'clock.
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So I say, fine.

Tonight at 8, it is the Millwall News and Views show from 8pm, and then I'll be back at 9 o'clock tonight for Back to the 90s. It is all about Britpop tonight. Some great bangers in there, Britpop classics, Cast, The Verve, loads of stuff between 9 and 10 tonight on Back to the 90s at 9 o'clock. Gary Sylvester's on the way. He's sitting in for John Rean today. Jack Mooney from 1. I'll play out today with a bit of madness on Maritime Radio. It Must Be Love. Have a great weekend, Troy. I never

0: Wake up to the weekend with Mark Fry. 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
4: The Prime Minister says protesters have a responsibility to call out hateful chants at pro-Palestine marches. Our reporter John Collins has more.
5: Sir Keir Starmer says people attending Gaza protests must challenge chants such as "Globalise the Intifada," following concerns over rising levels of anti-Semitism after the Golders Green stabbing. The Prime Minister says he supports the right to protest, but believes tougher action may be needed against certain phrases. It comes as the terror threat level in the UK has been raised to severe, meaning a terror attack is highly likely.
4: The White House says hostilities with Iran have terminated even as US forces remain deployed in the region. President Donald Trump is arguing he does not need congressional approval, saying a ceasefire means the war powers deadline of May the 1st no longer applies. Critics say the 60-day limit for authorization has been ignored. Meanwhile, the United States is warning global shipping firms they could face sanctions if they pay Iran for safe passage through the Strait of Hormuz. Comedian Peter Kay was taken off stage mid-performance and a Birmingham arena was evacuated after a potential suspicious bag was reported. Police say a 19-year-old man was detained after the incident at the Utilita Arena last night. Everyone was safely evacuated as officers searched the venue. According to a report by Nationwide Building Society, the average house price increased by 3% annually in April. Property values increased by 0.4% on average month on month in April, taking the typical UK house price to just over £278,000. Despite this, Chief Economist at Nationwide explains why it's still affordable for many.
6: What we've seen over the last couple of years is that affordability had been steadily improving, partly because people's incomes on average had been rising much more quickly than house prices. And then on the other side of things, we also saw mortgage rates effectively coming down from the highs that we saw in 2023.
4: And the King is set to conclude his visit to Bermuda by launching the UK Space Agency's Project Nova, aimed at tackling space debris. From Radio News Hub, I'm Ben Monsey.
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4: Cloudy for most, with some outbreak of rain or showers, possibly heavy and thundery, especially over Northern Ireland. Eastern areas will be dry with warm spells of sunshine, highs of 22 degrees.
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10: Yes, I am there.

Curtis Stigers, You're All That Matters to Me from 1992, and started the hour with Moloko and Sing It Back from 1999. And incidentally, if you enjoy your 90s music, every tonight at 9 p.m. we go back to the 90s here on Maritime Radio. Now, the next piece of music we haven't heard in probably about a year. I wonder if you recognise it and what's coming back very, very soon. So, do you recognise that tune? Of course you do. Hearts of Gold is coming back. It's been off air for about a year. And it's coming back in July. And it's going to have a slight facelift to it. Well, if one can put that, I'm going to give it a slight facelift. And it's going to be on a new time and a brand new day. It's going to be on Sunday afternoons at 3 p.m. And it'll be the last Sunday of every month. And so, but in July, it'll be on Sunday the 26th of July is when Hearts of Gold will be back on the air between 3 and 5pm here on Maritime Radio, because I gave up Thursday, so we had to have a few meetings and work out where we're going to put it. And and as at the moment, Ben Hopkins has taken a bit of an extended break. We are putting Hearts of Gold on a Sunday afternoon, the last Sunday of every month, from July at 3 p.m. Like I say, a facelift, a new look, all coming in July. I'm so looking forward to it. Taking us up to your latest travel news, Brittany Spears on Saturday Brunch with me, Gary Inferini. Good morning.

0: Britney Spears with My Prerogative. You're listening to Saturday Brunch of me, Gary Sylvester. I'm in for Rini today. This weekend is his daughter's birthday, so he's on dad duty, spending all of his hard-earned cash on his daughter, Jasmine. Jasmine, if you are listening, a very happy birthday to you. You certainly don't look your age. So anyway, still to come this morning here on Saturday Brunch on Maritime Radio. I've got Pussycat Dolls and Beyonce, and we look at loads of local events happening in and around the Royal Borough of Greenwich. There's so much going on today, so if you can, get out there and enjoy the sunshine. But first, at 18 minutes past 10, your latest traffic and travel.
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0: Looking ahead to tonight, two lanes will be closed due to roadworks during the night on the M25 at the Dartford Tunnel anti-clockwise from Junction 18 Dartford to Swanscombe and Lakeside and Purfleet. This is from 10 p.m. tonight until 5 in the morning. And looking elsewhere, Bexley Road eastbound is closed due to water main work from Long Pit Road to Belvedere and Belvedere Road. In Catford, one lane is closed due to gas main work on Bromley Road southbound between Colvery Road and Canadian Avenue. In Sidcup, there are temporary lights due to water main work on Chislehurst Road in both directions near Upperton Road. One lane is closed due to roadworks on New Kent Road westbound at the Elephant Road. And there's no service on the Docklands Light Railway between Poplar and Beckton, between Poplar and Woolwich Arsenal, and between Stratford International and Beckton, between Stratford International and Woolwich. This is due to engineering works. This is from today until Monday. And there's no service on the Thames Link either between London Bridge and Dartford due to electricity supply problems. You're up to date. Next travel update in 1 hour.
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Pussycat Dolls, I Don't Need a Man. You're listening to Greenwich Saturday Brunch with me, Gary Sylvester. I'm in for Rini today, and Jack is on the air at 1 o'clock with, of course, the big show and a brand new pick of the week as well. Looking at things that are happening in and around the Royal Borough of Greenwich tonight, Olivia Dean is at the O2. Tomorrow, it's Louis Tomlinson. Monday and Tuesday, Rosala, and on Thursday, Tame Impala. At the Churchill Theatre tonight in Bromley, it's The Carpenter's Story. And on Monday, G4 Phantom of the Opera. Apparently, tickets are £26. And on Wednesday at the Churchill Theatre, it's the Ukraine opera singer presents Carmen. Millwall are going to be playing away to Swansea. I've read that completely wrong. I apologise. Millwall and Oxford are playing locally at home, and Charlton are away to Swansea. Both kickoffs are at 12:30. So there's lots going on in and around the Royal Borough of Greenwich. And also need to say a big hello and thank you to the guys down in the cafe at Shrewsbury House in the Garden Cafe. They are making beautiful... I was down there actually getting a nice cup of tea from the lovely Kelly and co. And, you know, they're really busy down there. They do brilliant food. So if you are at the Shrewsbury House, pop in there, go and say hello. Tell them Gary Sylvester sent you. Music is on the way from Tame Impala. But first, we're going back now to 1992. I remember when this track first came along. What a quite a catchy number it is. Snap and Rhythm is a Dancer on Saturday morning. It's 10:31 on Saturday Brunch.

0: Taming Pala and Dracula. You're listening to Saturday Brunch with me, Gary Sylvester, until 1 p.m. On the way, Kelly Clarkson and Camila Cabello, all of them coming up after these here on your Saturday Brunch, live from the top of Shooter's Hill on this gorgeous, beautiful Saturday afternoon. Hello!
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Wet Leg by Pokemon. You're listening to Saturday Brunch with me, Gary. I'm in for Reenie this morning. Coming up after 11, going to be looking at some interesting random facts. And also as well, there's a local event happening, and it's happening from midday today. I'll be talking about that as well. It's all in aid of a young lad who needs some medical help. So I'll be talking about that after 11 a.m. But taking us up to 11, we're going to go back to 1981. This absolute classic from Roxette. And the look, absolutely stonking good tune for a gorgeous Saturday morning here in the Royal Borough of Greenwich, South East London and North West Kent on 96.5 and DAB.

And if you enjoy 80s music, every Monday at 7 p.m. with Andy Sayers, we go dancing through the 80s for 3 hours, looking at some events that are happening. The Blackie Falls tonight, Danny Baker's Ahoy Ahoy is on at 7:30 p.m. The O2 tonight, it's 11.

0: Olivia Dean, and tomorrow it's Louis Tomlinson. And at Churchill Theatre tonight, it's The Carpenter's Story, and on Monday, G4 with The Phantom of the Opera. Prices there are £26. And on Wednesday, we got Ukraine Opera Society present Carmen. And on the football side, Millwall versus Oxford are at home. Kickoff is at 12:30. Charlton are away to Swansea, and kickoff is at 12:30 there. So there's lots still happening in and around the Royal Borough of Greenwich. And coming up after 11 a.m, there's a pub locally that are going to be doing a charity fundraiser. I'll be talking to you about that after the news at 11 a.m. But first, taking us up to 11 a.m, we got these.
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2: The Norwich Disease Foundation was founded in 2016 by a group of parents who each had a child with Norwich disease. Norwich disease is an ultra-rare condition and causes mainly boys to be born blind with progressive hearing loss. There are only around 60 people affected with Norwich disease in the UK. Back in 2016, there was no reliable information on Norwich disease, no support groups and no research. We are run entirely by volunteers and now have a community who are in touch with each other. They support each other through sharing information and experiences, and we have pioneering research going on at Great Ormond Street Hospital, which is working towards finding a treatment for the devastating hearing loss.
3: Hiya, I'm Josh. I'm a 16-year-old that lives with Nori. Part of my condition includes blindness and hearing impairment, however this varies significantly from person to person. We are a charity with the eventual goal of slowing and preventing the hearing loss in Norrie disease patients. However, this will be in the far future. In the meantime, any little help we can receive from you to make this goal possible and to give Norrie patients a better life would mean the world to us. To do this, please go to maritimeradio.co.uk and click the link, which will send you directly to our website. Thank you so much for listening, and again, anything that you can give would mean the absolute world to us.
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8: Sir Keir Starmer has urged tougher action over controversial chants at Gaza demonstrations. John Collins has the details.
9: Sir Keir Starmer has called for stronger action over chants that are used at some Gaza marches, including globalise the Intifada, but he stopped short of backing a full ban on protests. Now, the Prime Minister said demonstrators should question their participation if such slogans are heard, and suggested he was in favour of further powers to help police demonstrations.
8: President Trump is facing questions over congressional authority after saying he can continue US military action in Iran without approval from lawmakers. The White House claims hostilities have ended under a ceasefire, despite the May 1st war powers deadline passing. An investigation is underway after a performance by Peter Gay in Birmingham was halted and the audience evacuated over a suspected suspicious bag. Police have arrested a 19-year-old man. And a humpback whale, which has been stranded in shallow waters near Germany since March, has now been released, according to witnesses. From Radio News Hub, I'm Ben Monson.
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8: Cloudy for most, with some outbreak of rain or showers, possibly heavy and thundery, especially over Northern Ireland. Eastern areas will be dry with warm spells of sunshine, highs of 22 degrees.
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1: 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The hits and headlines. What's the year? The 3 o'clock throwback with Gary Sylvester.

talk to you, the Daughters of Swords. So today from midday, there's Hope for Harley, and it's there's a bouncy castle, activities and games, DJ chatters, Ravel, very big prizes, a lucky dip, hook the duck, pie your parents. That'll be popular for the children. Face painting and everything else. And there's the rolling of the evening with our local Pearly King and Queens for a proper Cockney knees up with all your London songs. And the, what it is let's make this day remembered for fun, laughter and community spirit for an incredible cause. Come down and show your support for Stand With Harley. He's a young lad who needs some serious medical help. And the seat in the evening is strictly adults only from 7 p.m. They have beer pong, as in beer ping pong, shoot and catch a marshmallow, think you can split the G, the adult raffle, football cars, darts competitions, power crust pizza and a prawn cup as well. During the day they got, like I say, bouncy castles, games and activities, a hooker duck, pie your parents if you... Oh, go on, go. I can imagine pieing your parents is probably going to be the most popular for that one. Fame's painting, barbecue, loads of surprises. And I think if Mooney's listening, I mean, I might have to send him down before he comes on at 1 o'clock and see if he can get pied in the face as well. That'd be quite fun. I'd love to see that. Do you know what? I'd pay to see that, let alone do that for free. Latest travel news is on the way very, very soon. We've got Aerosmith on the way, but first we've got this from the Black Eyed Peas here on Maritime Radio Saturday Brunch.

A big Rocky track there. Dude Looks Like a Lady. You're listening to Saturday Brunch with me, Gary Sylvester, on Maritime Radio, 96.5 FM, all your devices, and of course on DAB. I just had a message in from Mooney saying he heard what I said. Seriously, Mooney, if you're still listening, I may be sending you down quickly to that pub, see if we can get you pied in the face. Shall we go have a vote, shall we? 07716 432 711 if you think Mooney needs to get a pie in the face at the pub. Right, let's have a look at some interesting facts. Time anxiety occurs to a person when they're perpetually afraid of being late or others being late. And since 2006, the most common colour car in the world has actually been white. Apparently, Mount Everest is still growing and a dog's personality can change based on its owner's personality. So that's an interesting one. Actually, there's a good interesting one about lobsters coming up, which I'll tell you one thing, it brings a whole new look to something, but I'll tell you about that later. Taking us up to our latest travel news, we're going to go back to the year 2000. 26 years ago, in A1's cover version of this classic from the 1980s.

0: Very highbrow beat, that one. A1's cover version of Take On Me. On the way, still music from Faith Hill, Gala and Galantis. But first, as it's just literally turned 11:21, your latest travel news.
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0: Looking ahead to this evening, the two lanes will be closed due to roadworks during the night on the M25 Dartford Tunnel anti-clockwise at the Dartford and Swanscombe to Lakeside and Purfleet area. This is from 10 p.m. this evening until 5:30 tomorrow morning. Bexley Road eastbound is closed due to water main work from Lone Pit Road to Bexley Road, and in Catford, one lane is closed due to gas main work on Bromley Road southbound between Colvery Road and Canadian Avenue. Temporary lights due to water main work on Chislehurst Road in both directions near Upperton Road. In Elephant and Castle, one lane is closed due to roadworks on New Kent Road westbound at the Elephant Road. That's until the 14th of this month. And on the Docklands Light Railway, there's no service between Poplar and Beckton, Poplar and Woolwich, and between Stratford and Beckton, and between Stratford International and Woolwich Arsenal due to engineering works. This is from today until Monday. And there's no service on the Thames Link between London Bridge and Dartford due to electrical supply problems. So please check before you travel if you're out and about this weekend. You're up to date.
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Faith Hill, This Kiss. You're listening to Saturday Brunch with me, Gary Sylvester, on Maritime Radio. Coming up at one, it is the lovely Jack Mooney, who's got the brand new pick of the week, and of course, Turn Back Time here on Maritime Radio. Me trying to do a really bad impression of him, but hey ho. Thinking about future in days instead of years can help cure procrastination, apparently. According to a study published by the journal Physical Psychological Science, chewing gum for 10 minutes removes almost as much bacteria as flossing does. And a person with a damage to the right brain hemisphere can develop a joke addiction, a compulsive need to constantly make and tell jokes. Coming up before midday, I've got the most unusual fact about lobsters. I'll tell you one thing, when I tell you what it is, you'll see lobsters in a whole new light. Music from Binny, a previous pick of the week here on Maritime Radio. But first, we got this from Gala, Freed from Desire, on Saturday Brunch on Maritime Radio 11:33.

0: Binny Blush of Previous Pick of the Week here on Maritime Radio. Still to come before 12 noon, I have got Simon and Garfunkel. I've got London Beats, Ariana Grande, and two more rather interesting facts. One especially about lobsters. Looking forward to that one.
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London Beats, London Boys, they are. Or should I say London Beat? I've been thinking about it. The other song was London Boys, wasn't it? From the 1990s, you're listening to Greenwich. I used to say Greenwich Daytime. Do you know what? I do so many shows on this station, I often forget where I am and what I'm doing. Anyway, here's some more interesting facts. The one about lobsters you're going to love. If you swim 30 feet down into the ocean, the weight of the water above you starts to push you down. You have

0: for a listener in Lewisham. Hope that was okay for you. On the way next, in the final hour, I've got news coming up about a feature that's returning this summer, so I'll be looking forward to that coming up. Also, music for Mystique, Stephen Sanchez and Neo, Mr. as well. And we're going to be talking to Jack Mooney about what's on his show this afternoon on The Big Show on Maritime Radio.
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6: The Prime Minister, Keir Starmer, says protesters have a responsibility to challenge hateful chants at Gaza marches following the Golders Green stabbing. He warned of a growing threat to British Jews and called for tougher action on certain language, while stressing he still strongly supports the right to peaceful protest and free speech. Donald Trump has told Congress the conflict with Iran has effectively ended, despite an ongoing standoff in the region. John Collins has more.
7: The president says he doesn't need approval from Congress, arguing that the ceasefire means the war powers deadline has effectively been paused. Critics, though, say the 60-day limit has been bypassed. Meanwhile, the US is warning international shipping companies that they could face sanctions if they pay Iran for safe passage through the Strait of Hormuz.
6: Four-time Paralympic gold medalist and former Formula One driver Alex Zanardi has died at the age of 59. And comedians James Acaster, Joe Lycett and Ramesh Ranganathan are among the celebrities joining the second series of Celebrity Traitors. From Radio News Hub, I'm Ben Monse.
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6: Cloudy for most, with some outbreak of rain or showers, possibly heavy and thundery, especially over Northern Ireland. Eastern areas will be dry with warm spells of sunshine, highs of 22 degrees.
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Jack's arrived in the studio. He's getting himself prepared for the big show here at 1 p.m. this afternoon. Looking after, of course, we've got the football, so, and we've also got the turn back time, as Mooney likes to say. And, of course, he's also got the brand new pick of the week as well at 1:30. So, recognise this tune? It's coming back. Hearts of Gold is coming back the weekend of the 26th, 27th of July, which incidentally just happens to be the Uniform Services Truck Pull weekend as well. Yes, it's coming back on Sundays at 3 p.m. and it's going to have a slight little facelift and a slight new way of doing things. But yes, due to popular demand, thank you so much, Hearts of Gold returns this summer. And I'm really, really looking forward to what's coming over the next year or so for Hearts of Gold. Taking us up to your latest travel news, we're now going to go back to 1998 and Steps.

0: Mr. Broken Wings from 1985, and every Monday at 7 we go dancing through the ages with Andy Sayers. And before that we had Steps and Tragedy from the 1990s, and of course tonight at 9 Mark Fry is going back to the 90s here on Maritime Radio. Coming up at 1, Jack Mooney is in the seats with the big show here on Maritime Radio. On the way, I've got music from a classic from M People, and also Foxes in there as well. And going to be talking about an event that's happening at a local pub around the corner, just around the corner from here, the Ball. They're doing a special charity event. Be talking about that very shortly. But first, it's very nearly 20 past 12. What's happening on travel?
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0: Starting on the Docklands Light Railway, there's no service between Shadwell and Bank due to engineering works. That's from today until the 4th of May, so that's Monday. And there's no service between Poplar and Beckton, Poplar and Woolwich Arsenal, and Stratford International and Beckton, and Stratford and Woolwich Arsenal due to engineering works. That is also from today until Monday. There's no service on the Elizabeth Line from Stratford to Shenfield due to engineering works. That is until the 3rd of May, and there's delays of up to 15 minutes and some cancellations to Southeastern between Lewisham and Dartford due to a broken down freight train at Bexley Heath. There's a lane closed and delays expected due to long term roadworks on the South Circle at Woolwich Church Street where the ferry is, and there are restrictions on long term roadworks on Woolwich Church Street in both directions from the Anchor and Hope Lane to the South Circle. Expect delays around there. And also in Chislehurst, there is temporary lights due to water main work on Chislehurst Road in both directions near Upperton Road. That causes absolute chaos. I was in that the other day and I was in the traffic for well over a good half an hour, and obviously on a Saturday that's going to be even worse, so please check before you travel. Your next travel update will be in an hour with Jack.
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0: and people search for the hero. It started at midday and it runs until late into the evening. Hope for Harley is at the ball pub at the top of Shooter's Hill. There's bouncy castles, activities and games, a DJ, Lucky Dip, Hook the Duck, Pie Your Parents and face painting. And there's so much going on as well. There's also a barbecue, loads of surprises throughout the day and a huge raffle of amazing prizes up for grabs. And if you can go there and help Hope for Harley, that will be greatly much appreciated. Literally at the top of Shooter's Hill, just as you go over the brow of the hill, so it's about a 5-minute walk from here. In fact, when I leave the studio today, I might even pop down there and go and say hello to them. Coming up before 1 p.m. here on Maritime Radio, going to be talking to Jack Mooney about what's happening on his show. But taking this up to him, we've got One Republic and this from Run DMC on I nearly said the big show. It is actually Rini's Saturday Brunch.
1: And it goes a little something like this.

0: One Republic Need Your Love. Coming up at one, it is The Big Show with Jack Mooney. I'll be talking to him very shortly. And on the way, we've still got music from Rosala, Dua Lipa and Enrique, all after these.
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0: Dua Lipa with We're Good. It is 10 minutes to one here on Maritime Radio. Coming up at one, he has returned. The moon is here. Hello, love.
1: Hello.
0: Hello, Mooney.
1: What's happening then? Why are you here and where's John?
0: It's John's daughter's birthday today, so he is obviously elsewhere with his daughter, Jasmine.
1: Right. So I'm here with you then?
0: You're here with me. I know. Aren't you lucky? It's an honour being in my presence, you know. People pay to be with me.
1: How long's left of this show? 11 minutes. Right, good.
0: So, what's happening on the big show this afternoon, Mooney?
1: Well, there is a big afternoon of football action over at the Valley as Charlton Women are back at home. It's their final game of the season. Clive R's going to be down there reporting live throughout the show. And also today, of course, we're going to have the Turn Back Time and we're going to have the brand new Pick of the Week as well on the Saturday sing-along. And we're now into May, Gary, so it, you know, the year's going very fast.
0: I know, and I think you should have got here earlier actually, so I could have sent you around the corner to that pub to get pie faced.
1: Sorry,
0: you know, the pub around the corner, the ball, they're doing this charity event.
1: All right,
0: yeah, I think you should have gone around there and got pie faced.
1: That explains a lot then, doesn't it?
0: Well, no, because the kids... apparently.
1: Now, the question is,
0: yes,
1: Gary,
0: yes,
1: have you been down,

0: Thursday.
1: I'm glad you're letting everyone know when to not tune in and when to tune in.
0: Yeah, don't tune in on Tuesday and Thursday, but tune in Monday, Wednesday. Actually, I must say, this Friday coming as well, I've got a guest in from the Voice. Got a singer coming in live in the studio at 10 a.m. on Friday to sing live in the studio. She's passed the auditions to get on The Voice, which is on ITV1 this summer.
1: This summer.
0: So
1: she hasn't actually gone through the stages yet, then?
0: Oh, no, she has. She's on it. She's going to be appearing on it. She said apparently it's like, because she was playing up at Bexleyheath Broadway, and boy, she got a gorgeous voice. At pure raw natural talent, Mooney. Her natural talent, unfortunately, what you haven't got. I'm trying to be nice to you, but you give me too much.
1: I'm just not saying anything, because obviously this is all being recorded for legal purposes too, so it's best not to say anything, I think, probably the answer to that.
0: And also, what happened last week? You told listeners I cheated on the turn back time.
1: Yeah, but you did.
0: How do you know I cheated?
1: Because you sent me a picture.
0: Yeah, you didn't have to tell the listeners that, did you?
1: Well, I'm also going to tell them. We have to be honest with the listeners. I'm glad someone is.
0: Right, so anyway, you'll be joining the listeners at 1 p.m. for the big show.
1: Yes.
0: Lots going on.
1: Yes.
0: And, okay, and what I'm going to do, I might even go down to the cafe downstairs, come back up with a pie, and pie you in the face. I think I'll do that. The abuse that you give me throughout every week on air...
1: I am professional on the radio.
0: Yeah, right. You're as professional as a tomato salad. Right. Music coming up from Arctic Mondays, but first we got this from Rosala here on Maritime Radio. And I will be back with you tomorrow afternoon at 3 for the Sunday selection. Bye for now.

0: Arctic Monkeys, I Bet You Look Good on the Dance Floor. That's it from me. Join me at 3 p.m. tomorrow for the Sunday selection. Jack Mooney is up next with the big show. Bye for now. Have a fantastic weekend.
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5: Keir Starmer has urged stronger action to tackle anti-Semitism after the Golders Green attack. He says demonstrators should call out extremist chants as the UK terror threat level is raised to severe, meaning an attack is highly likely. He stopped short of supporting a ban on Gaza marches, but signalled tougher policing powers may be needed, as concerns grow about rising hate incidents and the safety of Jewish communities across the UK. US President Donald Trump has told Congress the war in Iran has ended, despite ongoing tensions in the region. John Collins has the details.
6: Well, Donald Trump insists that congressional approval isn't required here, claiming the ceasefire means the war powers' May the 1st deadline no longer applies. Opponents argue the legal 60-day authorization limit has effectively been ignored. At the same time, the US has warned global shipping firms that they risk sanctions if they make payments to Iran to pass through the Strait of Hormuz.
5: Israeli airstrikes on southern Lebanon have killed at least 7 people and wounded others as hostilities continue between Israel and Hezbollah despite a ceasefire. The Israeli airstrikes on southern Lebanon came as Israel's military issued a new warning for residents of 9 southern villages to evacuate. According to Nationwide Building Society, the UK housing market is showing somewhat surprising momentum, with annual house price growth going up in April. It increased 3% annually in April, accelerating from 2.2% annual growth in March. Robert Gardner is Nationwide's chief economist.
7: The government and as well previous governments have been trying to find ways of increasing housing supply. So if that's successful, hopefully that what that would mean is that house prices, again, wouldn't rise as quickly as people's incomes and improve affordability over time.
5: King Charles will end his Bermuda visit by unveiling a UK space agency project to track space debris across Earth's orbit. The scheme involves telescopes at multiple global sites monitoring defunct satellites and rocket stages. During his final day, he will also open a new Coast Guard station. That's the latest from Radio News Hub. I'm Ben Monsey.
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5: Keir Starmer has urged stronger action to tackle anti-Semitism after the Golders Green attack. He says demonstrators should call out extremist chants as the UK terror threat level...
10: Sorry about that. The weather today, not looking too bad at all. Clear skies. It's going to have a few clouds overnight, and it may be a few thunderstorms tomorrow. High today, though, around 22 degrees Celsius.
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0: Latest one from Teddy Swims on Maritime Radio. That's Mr. Know-It-All. Speaking of which, bye.
1: Bye, love.
0: Yeah, he thinks he knows it all. Many thanks then to Gary. He's going to be back on your radio tomorrow afternoon. And of course, usual service will resume next Tuesday with Johnny Reen right here on Maritime Radio, the Dragon Radio Show. But here this afternoon, lots of football action this afternoon. Millwall versus Oxford, that's kicked off over at the Den. A half-time update there. And also... No, I'm talking rubbish. No. Anyway, we'll have football action a little bit later on. And of course, our brand new pick of the week. And turn out time and the traffic and travel. That's all on the way here on Maritime Radio for a Saturday afternoon. And if you want to get involved, you can do 07716432711 on the WhatsApp number or tap the Maritime Radio app. And I have to say a big hello to Kelly, Archie, Bella, and all the team in the Garden Cafe, and all the customers too, wondering where this is coming from. This is coming from upstairs. It is. This Maritime Radio.

0: It's TLC on Maritime Radio. That, of course, was Waterfalls. And before that, a great track from the Shapeshifters, Lotus Theme from 2004, right here on Maritime Radio for a Saturday afternoon. Still to come then, our brand new pick of the week. We've also got music from the likes of Take That, also Tyler and Zara Larsson's latest one. That's all lined up here on Maritime Radio. But in the meantime, though, if you're out and about, let's get your latest.
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0: Well, looking on the M25, it looks like there's been an accident just before the Darren Finch change there, which is causing a long tailback, so do bear that in mind as well. Over also towards the A2 at the Bean interchange, that's currently Bean Road, that's also partially blocked due to an accident there. Congestion all the way back the A2 eastbound at the Darren Finch interchange, which is going to be causing a few problems this afternoon. Elsewhere, though, there are delays on Shooters Hill Road just at the junction to just by Charlton Park Lane and also Marlborough Lane. That's currently closed as well due to that ongoing road works. It's causing long delays through there. The usual delays through Charlton at the moment, not helped by the cycle lane work, which is happening Woolwich Road and Woolwich Church Street, all the way up to the Woolwich Ferry roundabout, looking pretty slow through there at the moment. Similar situation heading through Crayford, the one-way system there looking very busy as well. And elsewhere, looking over in Eltham, looking pretty busy just by Horn Park there as well. Accident has been reported on the South Circular at Western Avenue at the junction to Baring Road, which could be causing a couple of problems as well. On public transport then this weekend, there is severe delays on the central line between Leicester and Epping while they fix a track fault at Debden. A park closure this weekend on the DLR all the way up until Tuesday. Severe delays also on the Jubilee line while they deal with a trespasser at Finchley Road. That's also affecting the Metropolitan line as well. And also severe delays on the Marmay line and a plan closure on the Waterloo and City line. And I believe this weekend there is no services to Charing Cross or Waterloo East between now and until Tuesday morning. You're up to date for now. Next update in an hour.
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0: latest one from Tyler, teamed up with Zara Larsson here on Maritime Radio. She did it again. And right now, though, it is time for our brand new pick of the week. And yes, we are looking forward to playing this one here on Maritime Radio. And this week, it comes from Stella Leffy. A fresh atmospheric track with emotive vocals and a sound that's starting to build a real momentum online. And I believe from what I've been reading, it has been very popular indeed. So here it is, Stella Leffy now with a brand new track, Boston. It's our brand new.
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Stella Leffy there. That is our Brangy Pig of the Week as well. That is Boston. You'll be hearing that on Daytime Output throughout Maritime Radio throughout the week. And very shortly indeed, we're going to have a half-time update with the guys down at Millwall. And also some details about the half-time update over in Oxford United as Charlton are away this afternoon too.

0: It's here that could it be magic here on Maritime Radio. Stay with us though, because we'll have an update very shortly from Gary Staff over there at the Den. Also music from Renny Rapp to play and Ellie Goulding too.
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4: This is Gary Staff reporting from the Den for Maritime Radio, where the might of Millwall are taking on the might of Oxford United in this championship clash. The Lions are currently winning 1-0 after a fantastic move. Started down the left with a beautiful ball from Barry Bannon to find Tiano Ballo, who found Ivanovic in the middle, who laid it on to Aziz, who skipped past the defender and buried it in the top corner past the goalkeeper. The Lions deserved the lead after having a fully dominant half. Oxford had one or two chances, but nothing to chat home about, and it was pretty much 90% all Millwall's possession. The Lions need a favour over at Portman Road, but unfortunately at the moment it's currently Ipswich 2, QPR 0. But the Lions are going to do their job, hopefully go into the playoffs of third place, unless a miracle could happen over at Portman Road if they ask for. But the Lions have been absolutely fantastic. They're going out and doing their job.
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here on Maritime Radio. It's a bank holiday weekend, of course, Saturday the 2nd of May. I can't believe how quick the year is going so far, isn't it? Yeah, it is. We'll be thinking about winter clothes again soon. No, I'm not going to jinx it. No, we're not going to do that. But hey, there's lots of things happening around the local area this weekend. We'll have a little bit of a snapshot of what's happening on the way a little bit later on here on Maritime Radio. But

0: Maritime Radio. That, of course, was Too Well from 2022. And it's Jack here, keeping company all the way until 4 o'clock this afternoon. We need your requests in next hour for the Saturday sing-along. Yes, it's your chance to take over the airwaves. We have a track for everybody to sing along to. You can play along on the WhatsApp numbers 07716 432 711. That's on the way in the next hour.
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2: 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We catch up with Who Won at the Millwall End of Season Awards. 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
11: The Prime Minister, Keir Starmer, says protesters have a responsibility to challenge hateful chants at Gaza marches following the Golders Green stabbing. He warned of a growing threat to British Jews and called for tougher action on certain language, while stressing he still strongly supports the right to peaceful protest and free speech. Donald Trump has told Congress the conflict with Iran has effectively ended, despite an ongoing standoff in the region. John Collins has more.
12: The President says he doesn't need approval from Congress, arguing that the ceasefire means the war powers deadline has effectively been paused. Critics, though, say the 60-day limit has been bypassed. Meanwhile, the US is warning international shipping companies that they could face sanctions if they pay Iran for safe passage through the Strait of Hormuz.
11: Four-time Paralympic gold medalist and former Formula One driver Alex Zanardi has died at the age of 59. And comedians James Acaster, Joe Lycett and Ramesh Ranganathan are among the celebrities joining the second series of Celebrity Traitors. From Radio News Hub, I'm Ben Monse.
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11: Cloudy for most, with some outbreak of rain or showers, possibly heavy and thundery, especially over Northern Ireland. Eastern areas will be dry with warm spells of sunshine, highs of 22 degrees.
14: Maritime Radio Weather.
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Latest offering from Milky and David Guetta together, Just the Way You Are, here on Maritime Radio for a Saturday afternoon. Just coming up to 10 past two, it is Jack here, keeping company all the way until 4 o'clock this evening. Hope your day's going well so far, and lovely weather outside. Looking very nice over Greenwich, 21.2 degrees it says there, and similar situation over in Charlton and that as well, but apparently it is becoming a little bit overcast. I knew I'd made the right decision not cycling here today. Anyway, coming up on the show is that time of the week where we can get you to take over the airwaves with the Saturday sing-along. Your chance to choose a track for everybody to sing along to. You can message in on the WhatsApp number 07716 432 711. You can also find us on Facebook, search for Maritime Radio London. That is the places to go here on Maritime Radio to get your Saturday sing-along thrown in, so we can get that played a little bit later on, around about 2:30. In the meantime though, we got your traffic and travel on the way, and more great music continues with this from Top Loader.

Keep me hanging on here on Maritime Radio for a Saturday afternoon. Hello to you if you're heading down to the Thamesmead Indoor and Outdoor Market, which is happening today over there. Also, the Olivia Dean Live, she's back at the O2 tonight at 6:30. So there'll be a lot of fans heading over there tonight, I should say. Louis Thomason will be at the O2 tomorrow night from 6 o'clock with his brand new indie pop Pale Waves. Are also going to be opening tomorrow night. Well, yeah, we like them here at Maritime Radio HQ. There's also a Fast Soul at the Fox and Firkin. That's happening to 12 hours of high energy drum and bass. Well, there you go. At the London Electricity, as happening between 3 p.m. and 3 a.m. over there in Ladywell. So lots of events can be found on our website too. And if you've got an event, let us know at MaritimeLDN on Instagram, or go to our website maritimeradio.co.uk and add your event on there.

0: It's Simply Advanced Show from last year that is here all night here on Maritime Radio. Well, we're with you 24/7, DAB, FM, online, app, wherever. Yeah, we're here. Of course, your local radio station for South East London and North West Kent. And if you've got a Saturday sing-along that you'd like to request, and let us know on the WhatsApp number 07716 432 711. We're going to put that on around about 2:30 this afternoon. In the meantime, though, let's get your latest if you're out and about.
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0: A few accidents to tell you about right now. That includes Keaton traffic, and two lanes are currently closed on the M25 anti-clockwise from Junction 3 at the M20 at Swanley Interchange all the way up to Junction 2 at the A2 Darrenfield Interchange there. Cameras show lanes 1 and 2 of 4 remain closed after traffic was held due to the all 4 lanes as well just earlier. Long delayed there at the moment heading towards the Dartford Tunnels at Junction 2 there at the Darrenfield Interchange, so please bear that in mind if you're heading out of town at the moment. Similar situation on Bean Road, northbound in Kent, that's also partially blocked due to an accident there. Three vehicles involved just by the A2 at the Bean Interchange to Bluewater Parkway, Greenhithe congestion all the way back up to the A2 eastbound just before the Darrenfield Interchange. On the South Circular, westbound, that's currently blocked there as well, slow traffic due to an accident at Baring Road, so do take care if you're heading through there at the moment. Two. Elsewhere, though, looking a little bit busy on top of Blackheath in both directions. Also looking busy through Horn Park on the A20 at the junction to West Horn Avenue. Looking very busy through there, too. There are delays currently on Shooters Hill Road, and that's between Marlborough Lane all the way up to a more roundabout Charlton Park Lane at Kenya Road, all due to ongoing roadworks there. There's also delays on the Woolwich Road in both directions, all not held due to that cycle mains work. And there are two Woolwich ferries in operation today, which is good news indeed. There are mine delays on the Central Line, mine delays on the District Line, park closure this weekend on the DLR between Shadwell and Bank. There are severe delays on the Jubilee Line, park closure on the Lioness Line, park closure on the Met Line, and severe delays on the Marmay Line this weekend, and a planned closure on the Waterloo City Line. If you're using South Eastern services the weekend locally, well, they're not going to Charing Cross and Waterloo the East due to engineering works all the bank holiday weekend.
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0: here on Maritime Radio for a Saturday afternoon, and of course it is that time where you take over the airwaves of Maritime Radio with your Saturday sing-along. And all you, basically the whole thing is for maybe people might want to have a sing-song in the car, especially maybe you're caught up in that, a couple of those accidents which are happening locally on the M25, on the A2, maybe over on the A20 as well, heading to Lewisham on Weston Avenue. This is for you, more or less. I would say a big hello to Charlie this afternoon over there in Mottingham, who's messaged in saying, "Hi Jack, I've been clearing up my CD collection and I found this track on one of my burnt CDs, and I haven't heard this track for a very long time, and I think everybody will remember it when we play it." Thanks, Charlie. Well, if you're ready, let's get going with today's Saturday Sing-Along!
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Ali over there in Mottingham saying, would I lie to you for the Saturday sing-along? If you enjoyed that, then you can message in your suggestion for next Saturday sing-along on our what's that number? 07716 432 711. 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But yeah, we like the Saturday sing-along. Lots of great feedback, so thank you very much to you if you've been enjoying it as well. And of course, we always love to have your suggestions here on Maritime Radio. Brand new music, of course, from Bella Kay. This is I Love It, I Love It, I Love It.

0: LOK Maritime Radio, time now, 19 minutes to 3. We've of course got Tubbo time after 3 o'clock, but between now and then, keep an eye on what's happening locally in terms of local events, and also we've got some great news on the way from the likes of the Sister Sisters, and also a great one on the way from Corona.
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9: Hiya, I'm Josh. I'm a 16-year-old that lives with Nori. 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Please go to maritimeradio.co.uk and click the link, which will send you directly to our website. Thank you so much for listening, and again, anything that you can give would mean the absolute world to us.
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1: 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That, of course, is the Sisters with Laura. Right now, though, let's head over to the Valley.
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1: Exciting afternoon of football down there, and Clive R is there for us this afternoon. Clive.
3: Yes, Jack, and this is a key match for women's WSL 2, the second division of women's football. Charlton Athletic currently top of the league, Birmingham City second in the league, and Crystal Palace third in the league. And this afternoon's match is Charlton Athletic versus Birmingham. Charlton on 42, Birmingham on 41, and Palace on 41. Palace playing just down the road at home this afternoon. So Charlton versus Birmingham, whoever wins this, if there's a winner here this afternoon, if it's Charlton, they get promoted to WSL 1 as champions. If they draw, they go up to WSL 1 as runners-up. If they lose, they go into the playoffs against Leicester, who are currently bottom of WSL 1. So all to play for, and last week's match away at Southampton was a key match as well. Charlton went one down in the first half, pulled it back to one all, got a penalty in the second minute of stoppage time to go ahead, which would have made things a lot easier this afternoon. Then conceded an equaliser in 4 minutes of stoppage time, Jack and Liston. So that made this afternoon's match quite a key affair in all sorts of ways. A crowd of about 3,000, which is the biggest crowd at the Valley in 20 years for a women's match attending this afternoon, Jack and listeners. I'm here sitting in my seat in the press counter on a bright and breezy Saturday in the afternoon to keep me up to date with how Charlton Athletic women do against Birmingham City women, hoping for a positive outcome. A 0-0 draw will do fine, but a couple of goals to the home side will actually make us all rest easy on our laurels, Jack.
1: And Charlton's currently away this afternoon for the men's team to Swansea. Any latest on that match?
3: Sadly, yes. The men's team match finished about 15 minutes ago. They went one down just after half-time, equalised through Miles Leeburn with about 10 minutes to go. Then Swansea managed to nick two goals in the last 5 minutes. So the final result for the men's team was Swansea City 3, Charlton Athletic 1. A disappointing end to the season, but Charlton Athletic, as listeners will know to Maritime Radio, retain their position in the championship. So championship football for the men's team will continue next season. The season starts on August the 12th. So there's the date for your diary. August the 12th is the first, that weekend is the first weekend for the 26-27 season. We're talking about it there, doing the battle for FE7 in the championship.
1: Well, Clive, thank you very much indeed. We'll be back with you in the next hour at some point.
3: Indeed, yes, I'll try to bring you a half-time bulletin just before half-time so we don't get the PA system blasting down. In good tradition, I'm sure Dave Lockwood does a great job as PA man down here, but I'll bring you up to date on about 44 minutes, so we'll see how we're going into the half-time whistle, Jagger listeners, and have a fingers crossed for a good afternoon, everybody.
1: Absolutely, Clive, thank you very much indeed.
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0: Then that, of course, was Britney Spears with You Drive Me Crazy. It's a Stop remix with the one that goes, stop! Yeah, exactly. Right here on Maritime Radio, Millwall News and Views is back tonight at 8 o'clock. Right now, though, Millwall has wrapped up things over at the Den. It was Millwall 2, Oxford United 0. There'll be details about that a little bit later on. Hopefully, we'll have a bit of a full-time update with Gary Staff a little bit later on here on Maritime Radio 2. And before we head to the latest news at 3 o'clock, I do want to mention there is plenty of things happening this weekend around our local area, and some of the things include a lovely market over in Thamesmead, which is happening right now as I'm speaking to you at Maritime HQ. There's also a run that's happening over in Sidcup tomorrow, and there's also that's happening between All Place Crew, Usual Place, No Pressure Morning Running Group, that's happening tomorrow from 9:30, and there's also Hall Place Sunday Farmers Market that's happening between 10 and 2 o'clock, so keep an eye on that. And you always can find all the latest local info on the Maritime Radio app, and of course the Maritime Radio website, maritimeradio.co.uk. Right then, on the way very shortly, it's 10 back time of our featured year, but which year are we featuring today?
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6: Keir Starmer has urged stronger action to tackle anti-Semitism after the Golders Green attack. He says demonstrators should call out extremist chants as the UK terror threat level is raised to severe, meaning an attack is highly likely. He stopped short of supporting a ban on Gaza marches, but signalled tougher policing powers may be needed, as concerns grow about rising hate incidents and the safety of Jewish communities across the UK. US President Donald Trump has told Congress the war in Iran has ended, despite ongoing tensions in the region. John Collins has the details.
7: Well, Donald Trump insists that congressional approval isn't required here, claiming the ceasefire means the war powers May the 1st deadline no longer applies. Opponents argue the legal 60-day authorization limit has effectively been ignored. At the same time, the US has warned global shipping firms that they risk sanctions if they make payments to Iran to pass through the Strait of Hormuz.
6: Israeli airstrikes on southern Lebanon have killed at least 7 people and wounded others as hostilities continue between Israel and Hezbollah despite a ceasefire. The Israeli airstrikes on southern Lebanon came as Israel's military issued a new warning for residents of 9 southern villages to evacuate. According to Nationwide Building Society, the UK housing market is showing somewhat surprising momentum, with annual house price growth going up in April. It increased 3% annually in April, accelerating from 2.2% annual growth in March. Robert Gardner is Nationwide's chief economist.
8: The government, and as well as previous governments, have been trying to find ways of increasing housing supply. So if that's successful, hopefully that what that would mean is that house prices, again, wouldn't rise as quickly as people's incomes and improve affordability over time.
6: King Charles will end his Bermuda visit by unveiling a UK Space Agency project to track space debris across Earth's orbit. The scheme involves telescopes at multiple global sites monitoring defunct satellites and rocket stages. During his final day, he will also open a new Coast Guard station. That's the latest from Radio News Hub. I'm Ben Monse.
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6: Cloudy for most, with some outbreak of rain or showers, possibly heavy and thundery, especially over Northern Ireland. Eastern areas will be dry with warm spells of sunshine, highs of 22 degrees.
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0: Hello, welcome along. It's just gone 3 o'clock and it's now that time of the week where we turn back the clock to a particular year, and all you have to do is guess which year we're featuring this afternoon. We've got some clues, we've got four tracks, and we need your participation here. 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You're going to find us on Facebook, search for Maritime Radio London, or tap the Maritime Radio app and message us on there. Right then, are you ready for another edition of Time?

From the year where X Factor and Strictly Come Dancing dominated TV, Top Gear was hugely popular worldwide and Facebook was just starting to spread beyond universities in the UK. That, of course, is Gnarls Barkley with Crazy here on Turn Back Time with our featured year. But which year are we featuring this afternoon? It was also the year that the Nintendo Wii launched, introducing motion-controlled gaming, and iPads were still the main way people listened to music. But yeah, let us know at MaritimeLDN on X or on Instagram. You can find us on Facebook, search for Maritime Radio London. You can also tap the Maritime Radio app to give us your clue. Kelly's messaged in already with a year, but could she be right? We'll find out a little later on here on Maritime Radio. Maybe you had this on your iPod. From our feature year, Lily Allen here on Turn Back Time, but which year are we featuring this afternoon?

Fantastic, Lily Allen there, LDN. Here on Maritime Radio, it's Turn Back Time with our featured year. Well, it is the year, well, from the year, where the average annual salary was £23,000. The average house price was £170,000. A pint of beer would have set you back £2.60. A litre of petrol, 95p. Yes, 95p. A loaf of bread, 90 pence. And a cinema ticket would have cost you £5.30. And for popular baby names in the UK, for girls at 5, it was Chloe, 4, Olivia, 3, Sophia, 2, Emily, and 1, Jessica. And for boys at 5, Oliver, 4, Henry, or Harry, I should say, not Sir Henry, Harry, at 3, Thomas, 2, Joshua, and number 1, Jack. But which year are we featuring this afternoon? Let us know on the WhatsApp number 07716432711, or you can tap the Maritime Radio app and send us a message on there. But which year are we featuring here on Turn Back Time? We got a few more clues on the way and a couple more tracks too, including this one from Orson. It's No Tomorrow.

Also, No Tomorrow here on Maritime Radio from our featured year. But which year are we featuring this afternoon? It also comes from the year where Tony Blair nears the end of his premiership. He was still PM, but announced that he would step down within the year as pressure was growing due to the Iraq war and the internal Labour tensions. A terror plot was foiled as well during this year. UK authorities stopped a major plot to blow up transatlantic flights using liquid explosives. This led to strict airport liquid restrictions, which we still feel today. In the royal family, Prince Charles and Camilla committed to settle into public life after their marriage in the previous year. It was a World Cup year and England were knocked out by Portugal on penalties in the quarterfinals. Wayne Rooney's red card was a huge talking point at the time. Yes, I remember that too. But which year are we featuring this afternoon? Let us know. 07716 432 711 on WhatsApp or tap the Maritime Radio app if you know which year we're featuring this afternoon here on Turn Back Time.

Cascada from our featured ear, but, well, every time we touch, but which ear are we featuring this afternoon? Well, let's find out. If I could turn back time. Well, let's see who's got some right or wrong answers, shall we? Hello to John and to Hayley. They've both said 2005, but is that right, computer? Oh, no, it's not. Hello to Kelly and Daniela, and also Katie and Neil and Carol. They've all messaged in and they've said 2006. Is that right, computer? Oh, yes, it is. Big pat on the back to you. Well, we've enjoyed that. We'll be back again this time next week with another edition of

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Of course, back to the 90s, back tonight with Mark Fry. We're looking forward to that one. It is a special one indeed. 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

0: Nancy and Brulia from 1997, that's Torn here on Maritime Radio. 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And of course, Millwall News and Views happening at around about 8 o'clock tonight as well. Music for now from Blackpink, Katy Perry. The Weeknd lined up next, though.
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runway. Taken from the brand new Devil Wears Prada film, that of course was Lady Gaga and Doechii there with Runway. Here on Maritime Radio, Blackpink to play, so has Katy Perry. Back to 2009 now with this from the Black Eyed Peas.

Big hit from Katy Perry from 2008, Hot and Cold, here on Maritime Radio. Tim Courtnell on the way very shortly with Rock and Goals, but take us there. How about this from Blackpink?

0: It's That Pink with Jump here on Maritime Radio. Wherever you're doing this bank holiday weekend, I hope you have a good one. 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
7: The Prime Minister has urged tougher action over controversial chants at Gaza demonstrations. Ben Monsey has the details.
8: Sir Starmer has called for stronger action over chants used at some Gaza marches, including Globalise the Intifada, but stopped short of backing a full ban on protests. The UK threat terror level has been raised to severe following the Golders Green attack on Wednesday, in which two Jewish men were stabbed. He said demonstrators should question their participation if such slogans are heard, and suggested he was in favour of further powers to help police demonstrations.
7: Extra police are being sent to Southend after two teenagers suffered knife wounds during a brawl involving 30 young people. Essex police say they were called to the seaside's High Street last night. A 15-year-old boy has been arrested on suspicion of causing grievous bodily harm and remains in custody. And Ipswich have been promoted back to the Premier League. The Blues beat QPR 3-0 at Portman Road. That's the latest from Radio News Hub. I'm Lucy Gorman-Lee.
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7: Cloudy for most with outbreaks of rain, possibly heavy and thundery. Driest in eastern England with warm spells of sunshine, a low of 9 degrees Celsius.
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I'm Tim Cornell here at Maritone Radio 96.5 FM. I'll be here for you for the next 2 hours, updating you with football and also playing great tunes along the way. Now, starting the show there, we had David Bowie with Ziggy Stardust from 1972, followed by AC/DC, Back in Black. It says on the system 2020, but I don't think so. I'd say 1987. Anyway, thank you for joining me today. So, we're going to be updating you later with what happened in the Championship today. Did Millwall go up to the Premier League, or do they go to the playoffs? Cheltenham, no surprise there. Did they win? Did they not? But we all know they're going to be in the Championship next season anyway. So we will update you with Clive, who will give us a live report on that. But until then, hope you enjoy this one. This is one of my favourite ones of all time by this band, Crowded House, with Distant Sun.

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3: 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Will there be glory or lessons to be learned? 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We catch up with Who Won at the Millwall End of Season Wall. 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
4: Okay, now speaking about Millwall, we can now go over to Gary Staff, where Millwall were at home today against Oxford. Now, they needed to win, but they needed Ipswich to lose. Let's find out what happened. Gary, over to you.
5: This is Gary Staff reporting from the Den, where the might of Millwall have been taken on, the might of Oxford United. It's finished Millwall 2, Oxford United 0. That means Millwall will be going up into the playoffs against Hull on Friday night and the return leg back at the Den on Monday night. It was a second goal for Femi Aziz in the second half that sealed the job for Millwall. Millwall hoped that anything from Ipswich might, or from QPR, might change the outlook of the end of the season, but unfortunately Ipswich ran out comfortable winners in their game at home to QPR. So we move on to the playoffs, where Millwall will take on Hull. Take care out there.
4: Okay, so you heard it yourself from Gary there. They didn't quite make it into automatic promotion, but they will be playing Hull in the playoffs. So come on, you Lions. Coming up for you next, this is Tintin Out. Here's where the story ends. Hopefully not for Millwall.

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0: there with Only Girl in the World from 2010. We can now go over to Clive and see how the Charlton ladies are getting on at half time against Birmingham. Clive.
1: Clive Arf on Maritime Radio reporting on the WSL 2 promotion battle at the Valley between Charlton Athletic Women and Birmingham City Women. The Addicts needing just 1 point to be sure of promotion and 3 points to work up as champions. Birmingham needing 1 point to go up as champions. And Charlton started brightly, pressing well, and lots of good interplay, but nothing actually on target. Birmingham being a bit more reserved and playing more long ball football. And in fact, it was Delessa that proved to be decisive on 26 minutes when a long ball in from the left saw Ledlamar there in the number 8 shirt to head the ball firmly past over White House to give the visitors the lead on 26 minutes. Charlton had two or three half chances, a header over on 33 minutes. And two saves from Sophie Whitehouse on 36 minutes and 40 minutes to keep the Addicts in the game. A half-time score at the Valley is Charlton Athletic Women 0 and Birmingham City Women 1. Looking for a revival in the second half, and there's some substitutions to brighten up, and the Charlton needing just 1 point from this to be sure of being promoted to WSL. Meanwhile, in the men's football, up down at Swansea, in the lunchtime kickoff, Swansea took the lead on the 8. Miles Lieben equalised on 61, but the Swans got two late goals on 78 and 82 to go wind up with the 3 points. So the final score from the Swansea Stadium was Swansea City 3, Charlton Athletic 1. I'll keep you updated on the Valley score later on in Rock and Goals, but meanwhile back to Tim in the studio.
0: Thank you very much for that report, Clive, and hopefully we'll hear from you at full time. But coming up for you now, this is Empire State Mind with Jay-Z and Alicia Keys.

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great Bob Marley there with Buffalo Soldier, and just before that we had The Knack. Well, just Knack, actually. It's not The Knack, just Knack. Anyway, My Sharona from 1979. Okay, stay tuned. We've got a couple more great tunes coming up for you, including Fats and Small and Avicii with Wake Me Up. Just before the hour, and then we've got news and weather, and we'll be back for part two of the show, so don't go anywhere.

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4: The Prime Minister says protesters have a responsibility to call out hateful chants at pro-Palestine marches. Our reporter Ben Monsey has more.
5: Keir Starmer says people attending Gaza protests must challenge chants such as "Globalise the Intifada" following concerns over rising anti-Semitism after the Golders Green stabbing. The Prime Minister says he supports the right to protest but believes tougher action may be needed against certain phrases. It comes as the terror threat level in the UK has been raised to severe, meaning a terror attack is highly likely.
4: Extra police officers are being sent to patrol Southend. It's after two teenagers suffered knife wounds during a brawl involving 30 young people last night. Essex police say a 15-year-old boy has been arrested on suspicion of causing grievous bodily harm and remains in custody. Full-time Paralympic gold medalist and former Formula One driver Alex Zanardi has died at the age of 59. The Italian, who lost both legs in a 2001 racing crash, went on to achieve success in paracycling. Next, organs donated by an 8-year-old boy have saved 4 lives. Theo Kempthorne died suddenly in 2024 after suffering from brain damage. Gemma Kempthorne, Theo's mother, says conversations around organ donation need to be had by families.
6: So it's important to have those conversations. They're not the nicest conversations to have, but they just because you have a conversation about it doesn't mean to say that anything is going to happen. And in the darkest of times, organ donation there can be some light.
4: A new cohort of stars have been announced for Celebrity Traitors. 21 contestants will enter the Scottish castle in the Highlands, including comedians Ramesh Ranganathan and James Acaster and actress Miranda Hart. The BBC say the show will be back on our screens this autumn. And we're set to see a mix of sunshine and showers over the bank holiday. The Met Office say there's a chance of some thundery showers. From Radio News Hub, I'm Lucy Gorman-Lee.
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4: Cloudy for most with outbreaks of rain, possibly heavy and thundery. Driest in eastern England with warm spells of sunshine, a low of 9 degrees Celsius.
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In excess there from 1992 with Baby Don't Cry, and just before that, Thompson Twins with Hold Me Down from 1983. Thank you very much for joining me, or stay in tune, should I say. This is Tim Courtnell here at Maritime Radio 96.5 FM. This is the Rock and Goal Show. We will update you with the full time in the Premier League coming up for you soon. We've already heard earlier in the show how Millwall got on. They've got to the playoffs. They're playing Hull next Tuesday and the following Thursday, I think it is. Don't quote me on that. Anyway, so Charlton sadly lost away to Swansea. However, their championship status is assured. So, coming up for you next, these two bands, they're actually going on tour together, and they change it each night who is the headliner, and that is Suede and Manic Street Preachers. So I'm going to play you a song from each. So this is Trash by Suede. Coming up for you after that is You Stole the Sun from My Heart by Manic Street Preachers. Enjoy. Back in a minute. Blah.

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7: 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I'm Tim Courtnell. Let's have a look in the Premier League today. Ended Brentford 3, West Ham United 0. Not looking good for West Ham. However, Tottenham play Aston Villa away tomorrow, so it all depends on that game, who's going to leapfrog who, or well, whatever the result is. Anyway, Newcastle United ended up winning 3-1 at home to Brighton Hove Albion. Wolverhampton Wanderers 1, Sunderland 1. And kicking off in about 5 minutes, we've got Arsenal versus Fulham. Obviously, Arsenal need to get all 3 points to have any chance of winning that Premier League. But coming up for you next, this is The Look. This is Roxette.

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9: With just 2 minutes to play on the clock here at the Valley this afternoon, and a Birmingham City player, another one down with cramp this afternoon. The odds look to be on Birmingham City actually winning the WSL2 trophy, despite Crystal Palace having a handsome lead over Portsmouth at Sutton. And they score here at the Valley, trying to get 0, Birmingham City 2, two goals from Lindenhammer. Early in the first half, and Charlton just hit the post with a shot from long distance, but that sadly doesn't count. I can't see the Addicts the way things are going, despite their forward motion. I can't see them scoring two goals in the minute left, plus probably 4 or 5 minutes of stoppage time. That means that the league will be won by Birmingham City in all likelihood, the Crystal Palace runners-up, and Charlton in third position. They will then have a playoff against Leicester City, who are currently at the foot of WSL 1 to find the third promotion place. As I speak, Charlton has one more further attack down the right side, which is not likely to have two Birmingham players shielding. And the ball goes through. The linesman ascertains that to be a corner kick, a goal kick, despite the fact that it looked to have come off a blue shot through. Either way. Here we are with just minutes to go, and the result looks to be that Charlton will be in the playoff for the promotion spot to WSL rather than getting all-time promotion. Back to Tim in the studio.

0: everything is going wrong. I think I changed my mind again. I'm not sure if this is the kind of life that I saw myself living. I don't need no dating app to tell me if I look like, to tell me if I'm thin or fat, to tell me should I shave my rat. I don't need no radio, no MTV, no BBC. I just need
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in the Championship for next season. So, coming up for you next, we've got an absolute banger, as I say, news and the weather on the hour, and then we've got Barra and Guess, so stay tuned for that one. But until then, this is Kate Bush, this is Running Up That Hill from 1985. Take care, and we'll see you next week.

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4: The Prime Minister has urged tougher action over controversial chants at Gaza demonstrations. Ben Monse has the details.
5: Sir Keir Starmer has called for stronger action over chants used at some Gaza marches, including Globalise the Intifada, but stopped short of backing a full ban on protests. The UK threat terror level has been raised to severe following the Golders Green attack on Wednesday, in which two Jewish men were stabbed. He said demonstrators should question their participation if such slogans are heard, and suggested he was in favour of further powers to help police demonstrations.
4: Extra police are being sent to Southend after two teenagers suffered knife wounds during a brawl involving 30 young people. Essex police say they were called to the seaside's High Street last night. A 15-year-old boy has been arrested on suspicion of causing grievous bodily harm and remains in custody. And Wrexham co-owner Ryan Reynolds says he's completely gutted that the club have missed out on the Championship's playoffs. From Radio News Hub, I'm Lucy Gorman-Lee.
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4: Cloudy for most with outbreaks of rain, possibly heavy and thundery. Driest in eastern England with warm spells of sunshine, a low of 9 degrees Celsius.
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7: 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And this evening I am with a Katrina Struas. So it's Barra and Katrina for the crack and for the music and for the chat and all things kind of Irish and maybe a bit Polish as well. Stay tuned.

0: Okay, so I suppose it's not too early, is it? Happy Christmas. We can say Happy Christmas now, even though there is a Christmas special next Saturday at 6, but we'll say Happy Christmas now for good measure. So I am indeed joined by Katrina. Hi.
1: Hi.
0: Katrina's first time on the radio, is that right?
1: Yes.
0: Baptism of fire, Katrina. I hope you're not going, what have I let myself in for? I hope by the end of it you'll have had a good time. So, Katrina, the rules of the conversation are that I know as little about you as I can, which is true, even though I know we do work together, sort of semi-professionally together in a professional capacity, when it comes to Bloomsbury Festival, which we will talk about later in the show. But really, I don't know really anything about Katrina Struas, so it's going to be interesting to chat to get to know you more. And of course, the second rule around these conversations is you have to have an Irish connection. Now, this is important because this is what I like about you, Katrina. Probably, I don't know if you knew this, but when I got your first ever email, whenever it was, I can't remember now, it was probably 2-3 years ago, I can't really remember when it was, but I immediately noticed that you had a fada in your spelling of Katrina on an email.
1: Mm-hmm.
0: And I thought, okay, now that's interesting. Because that's obviously for people who don't... Do you want to explain what a fada is? Do you know what a fada is?
1: I, like, slightly know.
0: Yeah, that's okay.
1: I just know it's always existed because it's been kind of attached to me since my birth. It's just a little accent over, for my particular name, the I.
0: Yeah.
1: And it... So my name, C-A-T-R-I, father, O-N-A.
0: Yeah.
1: All I know is that it sort of takes away the O, or it sort of changes.
0: Oh, I see.
1: That's how I've always sort of understood it in my brain.
0: Oh, that's interesting, because I thought it was that it made you go Katrina.
1: Ah,
0: but
1: maybe.
0: It sort of makes you elongate the I into more of an E.
1: Mm.
0: But we could both be right.
1: It could be a combination.
0: It's probably a combination. So it definitely makes me think it's Katrina. As opposed to Katrina or something like that, or I don't know how else you would say Katrina, but anyway, I love the fact that you have it on your emails, and I want to ask you, because I never know how to do it on an email. What's the function? What are the keys?
1: So if it's it's something you really really learn. So if it's on like a Apple Mac one,
0: Apple Macs,
1: you sort of hold down the I. And then little characters pop up, and then I think it's number 3
0: you have
1: to select, and that's how you get the accents over. If it's on a just a desktop or
0: PC.
1: Then I think it's, if I'm remembering, it's the...
0: She's looking at a keyboard right now.
1: I'm looking at a keyboard.
0: It's a very practical solution
1: it
0: to
1: is,
0: this.
1: It is the Alt.
0: Yes.
1: The Alt one, like on the right of the space bar, and then the I.
0: There you go, you see? So Irish people out there with fadas on your names, there is your solution. So indeed, it's a bit like the French have it as well, don't they? And I think probably the Polish, right? Polish have it as well, do they, in certain names? I would have thought.
1: Oh, yeah, no. Yeah, Polish have tons of other things they have on the letters, just not on my particular surname.
0: So let's talk about your Irish connection then. Mm-hmm. So, because obviously Katrina, that bit is screaming Irish, but then the Struas, less so. So let's talk about Irish connections and where the Irish blood comes from.
1: So the Irish blood comes completely from my mum. She is from Dublin. Her whole family is Irish. As Irish as they can be. I think we did a DNA test a few years ago with my brother, and it just basically, her whole side was just Ireland.
0: Okay.
1: There's no mixing.
0: No.
1: So that's me. So she came over and met my dad when she was working in London.
0: Interesting. So do you know, sort of, let's talk about years then, what sort of decade did she come over to London? Picking your brain here.
1: I want to say 70s or 80s. She's going to kill me if I get this wrong.
0: But that's just like yesterday. Because God, Katrina, I'm not going to ask you how old you are on the radio. It's true, which obviously you're young. So, and then how did you meet your dad?
1: They worked for the same company. So they're both worked for the same architect firm.
0: Okay, so your mum was a qualified architect.
1: Architect technician? Because I've been told they are different things.
0: Okay.
1: My dad's an architect.
0: How much do you know about... I mean, obviously you did the DNA test, but how much do you know about Irish family and stuff? And have you gone back to Ireland with her? Have you been to Ireland many times?
1: Oh, yes. Oh, it's like it's my second home. It is home away from home. Went frequently. It was up until... Basically, until I went to university, I would spend almost every summer in Ireland, in Dublin, seeing family, going around, exploring. it's just, it, I was always bewildered when people didn't go away. I found out when I was little, I was like, oh, you don't go to Ireland, or that's not a
0: or you go somewhere people... else. You go somewhere else.
1: What? So that always shocked me. But, you know, I love Ireland. I miss it every time. The first time I spent 1 year not going, it felt weird.
0: That's interesting. And I presume, was it a car boat type scenario? Or
1: We were a big fan of the car boat the ferry.
0: Yeah, which is a long old journey, but it's but when you get there,
1: it's like when you come into the pier and you just see it coming from, like, me and my brother would run up to the front of the ferry and just see Ireland approaching, and we're like, summer has begun.
0: Oh, that's amazing. Despite the fact that it was lashing rain out, so I probably
1: so
0: tell us a bit about what exact part of Dublin does she come from.
1: So she it comes from...
0: What's her first name? I should really ask you what her first name is.
1: My mom's called Mary.
0: Mary. Lovely. Lovely Mary. Go on, Mary.
1: She is from, I don't know if you know, Dublin 14, sort of in Churchtown area, sort of near Dundrum.
0: Yes, I know it very well. I used to go for Matt's Grinds in Dundrum when I was a youngster, so there you go. But we didn't have postcodes like that, Dublin 14 and stuff. It was just Dundrum. Didn't have the postcodes.
1: Okay.
0: Now it's full of postcodes. So... yes, I know it well. And she, has she got much family? Obviously does, because you're going back to visit lots of family. So lots of brothers and sisters. You got lots of uncles and aunties and stuff like that.
1: So she is actually one of six.
0: Yeah.
1: She's got two brothers, three sisters. Unfortunately, one of my aunts passed away a few years ago. Mm-hmm. But they're still all in Dublin, all loving, all spread out, but they're still there.
0: It must be an interesting summer, because I always think of summers... You know, when I go back to Ireland for summers, it's always the coast. We always head for the beach because I'm lucky enough that Mum's got a place in Wexford. So we go down to Wexford every summer. We go from the... we don't go Holyhead. We go Fishguard. So, you know, we hit Rosslare that way. I presume you were obviously going the Holyhead Dublin route. But, like, summers in Dublin... And, of course, there is a song. I remember my summer in Dublin. But summers in Dublin... I mean, having a summer in a city environment must be very different. Did you go swimming down the coast? Like, I mean, obviously the sea is right beside Dublin, isn't it? So did you go to the beach when you were youngsters?
1: Oh, yeah. Right. We were always going, even swimming, like, along the coast in Dublin. We were swimming, diving off, like, piers and stuff. But also, like, because we used to go and stay with my aunts at the sort of the family home, she would then sort of try and coordinate her holidays, and then we would just get into the car and drive and go and explore, see the coasts, see in the countries. But also Dublin in the summer is actually also really, really nice. It's very different to summer in London. I sort of realised recently, like, why am I really struggling with in London city summer life? Because I realised it's completely different, because in Dublin it's so easy to get to mountains, it's so easy to get to the country, it's so easy to get to the coast, while here in London, especially where we particularly are, it's so central. It takes hours to get away.
0: Yeah.
1: So there's a sort of like a bit of an escape, like an easy escape in Dublin.
0: Yeah, you're right. Except the only thing I would counter that with, so public transport is so bad in Dublin, it's actually quite, you know, but if you have a car, you're fine.
1: Cars,
0: So your mum must have been pretty driven then to kind of get back to Ireland with the kids and for you to be exposed to Irish culture. And that must be important to Mary.
1: Oh, yeah, no, definitely. She goes a bit crazy if she doesn't go see her family, even just for, like, a weekend or a long week or something. So it's really, really important that we go see her.
0: Good. Listen, we've got to go to a choice of tune, because you're very kindly given us a playlist and stuff. And I do say that they don't have to be Irish. You've got some Irish in there, but we're certainly not starting with an Irish one. Tell us, Katrina, why you have picked this classic from The Sound of Music.
1: I have picked The Lonely Goatherd from The Sound of Music. I mean, just generally, The Sound of Music is a classic musical for me and my family. It's singing off-key at family holidays, family parties. I think one of my cousins played it almost... I think she played it at her wedding reception. And it is just happiness and family, and it's just means so much. And I think for a period I sort of weirdly associated it as a Christmas movie.
0: I think I get that. It's a bit like Die Hard. Is Die Hard a Christmas movie? It's a debate. Is Sound of Music a Christmas movie? Because it is actually, is it based around Christmas? Does Christmas even appear?
1: No.
0: Right, okay, interesting.
1: It's just weirdly when we sort of watched it and it sort of came
0: into
1: my head.
0: It's when it's on.
1: Yeah. It just meant to me, but it's still now something. Me and my brother, we're in our 30s. We just sing terribly off key. We just burst into it. It is like forever ingrained in our brains.

0: of a castle, moat heard, lay, odlay, odlay.
1: Men on a road with a lug to tote heard, lay, odlay, odlay.
2: Men in the midst of a troubled doubt heard, lay, odlay, odlay.
0: Men drinking beer with a foam of flow.

0: Wow, who else? Julie Andrews and co, of course, from The Sound of Music. And that's Katrina Struass's first choice of song. Katrina, I love your name because the Katrina is the Irish bit, and then let's move into Struass, which is the Polish bit, right? Mm-hmm. So, pretty simple story, lovely story. Mary meets, what's his first name?
1: Dennis.
0: Mary meets Dennis. They work in the same place together, and they clearly fall in love. So, fabulous. And talk a bit then about the Polish side, because I said to you off mic there that that choice of song perhaps is your nod to the Eastern European side of your kind of, you know, what is it called? Leverhausen? I can never say that word properly, whatever that kind
1: of... Oh, yeah, I know what you mean. Well, I'll butcher it myself, so I won't say it.
0: That side of the family. Talk a bit about that Polish side of the family and what it means to you. And was it, I guess... Because Mary was very conscious of bringing you back every summer to Ireland. Did you have the same kind of drive to go and visit Poland?
1: So my dad is actually half Polish, half Swedish.
0: Okay.
1: So my paternal grandmother is Sweden. She's from a little like south area called Karlskrona. But his dad is from Poland in a small little town called Kielce, which is in the south. Near sort of Krakow area.
0: Yeah.
1: And it wasn't that strong, actually. I, apart from a couple of drive-throughs or a couple of visits, I only really sort of visited when, during my gap year.
0: Mm-hmm. So it's a longer way to go, right? It's further to go.
1: I think my grandfather, he sort of came after the war to London, and he sort of like made his life here with my grandmother, had my dad and my uncle, and sort of visited every once in a while, but he sort of also wanted to sort of almost start fresh.
0: I think that's really interesting. It's almost like, you know, he's perhaps, I'm not saying this is the case, but perhaps fallen out of love, perhaps a bit with that part of his life. Mm. And kind of, there's a lot of escapism around there, literal escapism. And, you know, came here and that kind of makes sense. Whereas I think the pull of Ireland for Mary, obviously, was maybe she did leave for good reason. Don't get me wrong. Maybe she had her own reasons to leave. There was probably some escapism there as well. But the draw to go back to Ireland is quite interesting. I think that pull back, and that makes sense to me, that you'd have. So was Mary the kind of person to put Irish music on in the house, where you you were exposed to that kind of stuff and Irish culture from that point of view?
1: Yeah, I was so bewildered. When I was growing up, I was convinced I was just Irish. That was it. I had that consistently. Had the Late Late Show on. Had Father Ted all the time. Had Zig and Zag. I don't know if you know that.
0: Of course I do. I mean, absolutely extraordinary. So, probably the best daytime TV there was.
1: Mm-hmm. So I had that on, and she was just playing Irish music. It was very much this sort of weird blend, so blended, I didn't really recognise a non-Irish childhood from my friends.
0: So you went to school. Was it a Catholic school? Was it... Irish folk, that kind of thing, or was it a state? Okay, no.
1: Nope. So just went to the local primary school.
0: I should ask you where did you grow up?
1: I grew up on Sivin King's Cross, actually, in sort of Crome Street.
0: Wow, yes. That's proper central.
1: Yep, born in UCH and grew up there, still living there. So, so not Irish really, like Irish neighbours slightly.
0: A little bit,
1: but it's mainly just my mum.
0: Was she active at all with Irish community type things or anything like that, or...
1: Knew our neighbours, got along with our neighbours, always every time she, even still when she bumps into them, they have a huge catch up. It's like a classic of parents catching up and child's just sort of standing on the street going, can we leave now? Yeah. Sort of thing. But it was mainly just what she created in our home. Sort of created that sort of atmosphere. And then of course when she took us over, every summer and the occasional winter and Christmas.
0: Have you ever... Because I know you work at Bluesy Festival, and I know that Bluesy Festival has a lot of kind of a big history side to it, and a really fascinating history. But have you ever thought about Irish history? Have you yourself been drawn to any kind of stories around that, or maybe that'll come later in life?
1: Really?
0: Yeah.
1: I've sort of been intrigued by it. I sort of I'm sure it's there in my brain somewhere from hearing it, but there's... I've not sort of ever really taken the initiative to go and research and search it.
0: Yeah, Yeah. Well, what's interesting, you did the DNA test, which kind of is a, obviously a look into history to see kind of how Irish certainly Mary is. But was that DNA test done on yourself as well and your brother, or was it
1: just my brother? Because we found out that to find both sides of family, it has to go through the male. Because if we just tested me, we would just get my mother's side.
0: Oh.
1: So because we went for my brother, we then got also my dad's side as well. It's something weird about genetics. I'm sure I've also got that slightly wrong, but it's like general gist of that. So
0: wow.
1: If you want a full DNA history, you have to go for...
0: And did he come out completely half Polish? Oh, there was a little bit of Swedish in there as well. So Polish, Swedish and Irish all in the mix. It all made sense. There was no surprises.
1: No surprises. We were actually surprised by how little surprises there were. We were very, very certain that there'd be something, but nope, Swedish... Irish, Polish.
0: Yeah, it all made sense. So talk a bit about kind of growing up then in central London. So obviously, I'm fascinated by that. So you kind of, did you find it quite hard to grow up here, or did you love it? Or was it just in between somewhere?
1: It was really nice. I enjoyed growing up in London. I liked having those times to get away. I don't know, like, since... we've stopped doing the yearly visits or like going away or like holidays or stuff like that. Mm. I've sort of realized like I go a bit, it's almost like cabin fever, but for a city, if I don't, for a year.
0: Yeah.
1: It's for me, I've also realized, especially after coming back from university, London's just very crowded. Mm. There's that sort of lack of easy escape.
0: Mm.
1: It's sort of like, I'm okay with cities, but up to a certain point.
0: Have you travelled to Ireland on your own yet?
1: I used to fly over when I was at university to meet family, but I haven't gone purely for myself for a solo visit.
0: Okay, so yeah, well, no, that makes sense, but you have gone solo. So what was the purpose of those kind of visits? Just you wanted to go and say hi to whoever it was, and you know, you weren't travelling over as a family, so you thought, I'll take it upon myself to go and say hi to people?
1: So I was going over for like weddings, for birthdays, when we sold the family house, just to say farewell.
0: That's interesting. You look quite sad about that.
1: Got very sad. I was just there taking videos, taking photos. I still, unfortunately for me, I'm so connected because that was where I spent my summers, and it's very emotional for me. It's one of those I sort of can't go. I can't even think about going down that road again. I can't go near the home. That's just too much for me. It's been sold. It's now out of family. So
0: that's a strong, emotional connection, isn't it?
1: Yeah. No, that part of Churchtown and that house is just so special to me and so special to my memory. I just can't face the idea of looking at it and knowing it's not part of the family.
0: Does your brother have the same connection?
1: He, I think he does. I think he's not been as verbal, but whenever we sort of mention we're avoiding it, he's just sort of like, yes, don't go to the house.
0: That's sad. That is sad. Yeah. But I guess it's also reality, isn't it? You've got to sell these things and move on sometimes. But I get where you're coming from, because there's, as I said, my mum's got a place in Wexford, and there is a possibility that could be sold one day. And it sort of just breaks my heart, the idea that it could be sold. I'm not quite sure how I'd handle it, because again, we spent all our summers there, you know.
1: Yeah.
0: And there is something about Irish summers. I don't know what it is. I think, you know, obviously I've been elsewhere and guaranteed sun and all that, but even with the rain and all the kind of, you know, lighting the fire, getting the wellies on and stuff like that, there's just something about even swimming in the freezing ocean.
1: Oh yeah.
0: There's just, what's that about?
1: I don't know. It's just something, I think it's sort of like, weirdly, it sort of pulls you into like the moment. Like, even if the weather is like really, really bad, you're sort of just like, the weather is bad, but like, wow, this moment, it's like really bad weather, but I like where I am.
0: Yeah. So. I think there's something about going into the freezing cold ocean and then going straight to the pub for a Guinness. Do you drink Guinness yourself, by the way?
1: I don't really drink,
0: okay. Well, that's good. It's good. It's not a bad thing.
1: Yeah.
0: Allegedly, Guinness is having a bit of a scarcity here in London because there's been problems shipping Guinness over because of the demands. So it's probably just as well. You can't get a pint of Guinness at the moment. Okay, listen, next choice of song. And I'm going to get you to choose Nina. Can you talk about why you've chosen? I mean, this is beautiful. And I've got a really nice version of this, actually. But can you talk a bit why you've chosen Nina Simone?
1: So I've chosen Nina Simone, Ain't Got No. And this is, once again, a very, very special song, because when I was around 12, I myself, my brother, my mum and my aunt went for a summer drive, well, summer visit to Mayo. And we were just driving around in the back of a car. It was very sunny. It was very lovely. We were putting this song on. And it just became like the song of the summer. And I just remember every time I hear it, I just get taken straight back to that summer. Me and my brother in the back of the car making up these stupid little dances to this song. My mum and my aunt just laughing in the front. And like me and my brother are in our 30s now. And I'm still like every time I hear that song, both me and my brother just sort of burst out doing silly dances. It is just so special. And it's such a, like a core memory. And I just love it so much. I'm so happy.

0: amazing choice, really amazing choice. And we were talking off mic there, we can imagine yourself and your brother in the back of the car kind of dancing along to that song and kind of pointing to all the different kind of body parts that we do indeed have and lucky enough to have. So Katrina, I think out of all the guests that we've been doing this show with so far, I think you probably are the one with the most romanticized kind of version of Ireland, which I kind of have as well, to be fair, because like you, I started spending my summers there when I had small kids. So I've done it, but I've done it as the dad, if that makes sense, as opposed to the child going, because obviously I was there as a kid.
1: Yeah.
0: But you definitely, I think when you go back for those summers every year to Ireland, you build up this romanticized version. And my wife, Jen, who's through and through English, absolutely adores holidays in Ireland, and she couldn't care less if it's lashing rain, all those kind of things. She just absolutely adores the kind of the vibe, the friendliness of it and all that kind of stuff, which I think you can experience when you're there on holiday. I think obviously, you know, there's difficult sides to Ireland, tough sides to Ireland. But I think when you're going there for 2 weeks at a time, it's a very different experience. So you mentioned going to Mayo there before we went to that song. So obviously you've been all over the place. Mary's active, right? Mary, and what was your auntie's name?
1: Roisin.
0: So Mary and Roisin, I'm seeing the picture now, you know. The two of them in the front of the car, you've got yourself and your brother in the back, and basically you're basically road tripping all over the place.
1: Yeah.
0: Okay. So where were you staying? Are you staying in hotels? Were you staying in
1: cottages, B&Bs, sort of like any sort of place that would just take us, or if my aunt has had this sort of like place in mind, she used to book a like cottage. I remember one time we turned up and it was just this sort of converted old cottage, but they still had like not the barn, but it was like this very old thing that me and my brother were sort of convinced was haunted, because they just turned it into like a little vacation home. But they had kept the old cottage one, and with the thatched roof and the white walls, and it was like, okay, this is freezing cold, but like I love it.
0: Yeah. So how far around have you been? Have you been down to Cork? Have you been Kerry?
1: Yeah.
0: Talk a bit about where you've been around the countryside in Ireland.
1: So we've been to Kerry. I think we've been through Cork.
0: Sorry, Cork, but you're a sort of bypassy kind of town. I could kill for that.
1: Kenmare.
0: Oh, lovely.
1: We've been to Dingle. I'm just now picking out the ones that
0: the hot spots
1: pop into my brain. Achill Island. We've been to the Skelligs as well. I think my mum said we've been to almost the complete west coast.
0: Yeah. That's extraordinary. So let's take the family home away for a second, okay? And I'm going to ask you, what would be your favourite spot in Ireland? Because I think you'd probably go for the family home if I asked you without removing that particular dynamic. But if you take that away, what would be your favourite spot? If you could land right now in a spot in Ireland, where would you land?
1: Feel like it would be a combination of Grafton Street.
0: Okay. Just because she likes the city.
1: I like it, and it sort of feels city, but it's not the city I know, sort of thing.
0: You have to have the shops. It's important. You've got to be able to. Yeah, absolutely. It's also,
1: It's something very, very different. Like for me, it's a different vibe. It's different, even though it's like similar shops you get here in London. It sort of feels different for me.
0: Do you think that's just population? Do you think that's just the size of the place?
1: Maybe.
0: A bit more space to walk about, or do you think there's a genuine more friendliness there?
1: I think there's a bit more of a. Like, everyone's just there to have a good time. Everyone's there to just have a lovely day and just sort of look at shops and stuff.
0: Katrina, are you living in a musical when you're doing this one?
1: Hey, I am a musical person. In my mind, everything has music to it. So I'm one of those people that are constantly going around listening to music.
0: So Grafton Street, and then where would be Grafton sort of the... Where would be? It sounds like you're going for a mix of city and rural. So where would you go rural?
1: I'm trying to think one of the... Like, not Sugarloaf, but like one of the mountains.
0: So that way, sort of towards Wicklow way?
1: Sort of, yeah.
0: Yeah.
1: So
0: you're not going to the west, you're staying east?
1: Yeah, I think so.
0: Yeah, well, it's good. It's a good idea, because then you're not too far away from Grafton Street, you see. You're thinking about this logically, yeah. I like
1: I'm
0: it.
1: I've now just also got Bray in my head. I'm like, oh, okay.
0: You have been everywhere.
1: Everywhere.
0: Bray, Sugarloaf, all of that stuff. Wicklow. Yeah. You've been down to Wexford?
1: I think so, yeah.
0: Yeah.
1: So it's one of those I just sort of went when I was told, and I just enjoyed the ride.
0: I tell you, Mary and Roisin, I mean, they're unbelievable. What a pair, huh? To be driving. And we did speak off mic. It's quite interesting that, because you mentioned that your dad Dennis didn't go that often. He went for the Christmas, or he went for the weddings and stuff. But it's important to say that your parents were self-employed, so that kind of made sense to me straight away. So somebody had to stay in London to kind of look after the company while mum was off gallivanting with the kids.
1: It gave my mum that sort of freedom to escape and like take us along with her. Which was lovely.
0: Are they both still working?
1: Yep, both still working.
0: Yeah, yeah. And does Mary still go back as often to Ireland as she would like, do you think?
1: Not as often as she would like, but more often than the rest of us.
0: Right.
1: But she would like to go more.
0: Yeah, interesting. Okay. So, look, let's jump to your next one. So, your next one, you have gone for Irish this time. You've gone for the Cranberries, and you've gone for Zombie, which is a great song. Great song. And actually didn't that song become like a rugby anthem for the Irish rugby thing?
1: Yes, it is.
0: It did, didn't it? Some kind of randomly, the crowd started singing Zombie when Ireland were winning the game or struggling, whatever it was. So talk to me a bit about this song, why it's important to you and why you've chosen it.
1: So the Cranberries is one of those bands that my mum used to play to me when I was little. Apparently she used to play Linger.
0: She's quite rad, your mum, isn't she? She's quite... Yeah. We've got to get Mary in. Tell Mary we want her in. We want her in for the new year, for the new January show. Go on.
1: I don't know. Apparently she used to play Linger for me when I was very little, almost like a, not a lullaby, but sort of like one of those songs. And Zombie was just one of those, sort of similar to Nina Simone. It was just one of those in the car. Me and my brother, like, screaming our heads off. It was just, it's just one of those songs we loved. And it's like, once again, like, it's like, it's almost like within our being. Like it's there.
0: It's interesting, isn't it? Because when you actually break down the lyrics of this song, you know, it's actually quite a really heavy song.
1: Yes.
0: But there you're sort of just seeing the enjoyment in it and kind of, you know, having that kind of lovely, kind of carefree attitude towards it, which is lovely.
1: Yeah.
0: You know, nothing wrong with that. It's great.
1: Oh, no. Yeah. I love the messages made, and the lyrics are, like you said, quite heavy. But it's done in such a way that you're sort of, you can bring forth your own emotions. And I just love, like... And, like you said with rugby, when it became sort of the song that when they won a game, it just, everyone knows it, everyone's there. It's sort of almost like a uniting song for a heavy lyrical song.

0: Dolores, we miss you. I love the way you just said, we were talking off mic and you said RTE.
1: Yeah.
0: Make sure you say RTE when you're in Ireland.
1: Okay.
0: The R's and the O's. I tell you, they've caused many jokes and many consternations when I came to London. Because when I came to London first, I used to work at Channel 4.
1: Mm.
0: And I had to introduce ER.
1: Okay.
0: But when I first arrived, I kept saying Eeyore. And it was the only time where I was pulled up in an editorial read through at Channel 4 television and told, Barry, we love you. Yes, you're here because you have an Irish accent, but you cannot introduce our highest rating show as Eeyore, because that's the donkey from Winnie the Pooh. So it was totally made clear to me then. And it was actually a real struggle for me. I remember that first few months trying to say ER, because we just don't say R, we say OR.
1: Mm,
0: it's a real problem. Anyway, so interesting. So we were talking off mic about how your mum came to Ireland, but of course the aunties didn't. Are there uncles as well? Has she got brothers?
1: Yeah,
0: so she was the only one.
1: So my aunt, who was with RTE, did also come over.
0: Yeah.
1: I think she briefly worked for BBC.
0: What was she doing there? Do you know, a producer or something? Or was she?
1: I can't remember exactly.
0: Okay.
1: But then she went back with her husband and my cousins. And then she joined RTE there. But you know, RTE is actually quite a we've had, to quote my mum, we've had someone in RTE since the 50s.
0: Wow.
1: From the family. Like, our family is heavily connected to it.
0: Right. Interesting. And obviously that kind of, that television connection, that kind of, I'm trying to now kind of put together how you ended up kind of working for Bloomsbury Festival, because I guess that feels quite media, even though it's not media, because there's a lot of theatrical stuff going on, and there's lots of kind of, you know, audio and kind of visual stuff going on as well at Bloomsbury Festival. So let's talk a little bit about you then, and how you sort of, you finished school, you've done your A-levels, I'm guessing, and all that kind of stuff, and then you went to uni?
1: Yes.
0: Where did you go?
1: I went to the University of Nottingham.
0: Sort of my son, stop the traffic lights. Yes. My goodness, there we go. And he's still there.
1: Is he?
0: Yeah, he's still there. He's not long come out of that, and he's working up there. But anyway, carry on. So you went to Nottingham. Enjoy it?
1: I did. It was a really lovely campus. I'm really glad I went to it. I studied archaeology.
0: Just like Mary. Did Mary study archaeology? No, she didn't. She became architecture. I always get those A's mixed up. I'm glad you corrected me, Katrina.
1: Yeah, so no, she studied architecture, I studied archaeology, completely different topics.
0: But interesting that it's quite historical archaeology, isn't it? And obviously, you know, now working at Bloomsbury Festival, that kind of, it's all beginning and it's made more sense. Yeah. So you came out of university with your degree, and then you did what?
1: I sort of floated, I worked a little for a couple of years. I ended up working in a sort of cake shop as front of house, and then I went to do a master's. A Master of Letters, which I always find really funny, at University of Aberdeen.
0: Look at you travelling all around the place. And what did you do at Aberdeen, your Master's in?
1: Scandinavian Studies. I studied the Vikings and the Viking Age.
0: That's connecting you back to Sweden now. You see how the Swedish part of you does. I'm telling you, this Irish part's going to grow, Katrina. And before you know it, you're going to be tapping back into Irish history and all that kind of stuff. And then, right, so you were living up there in Aberdeen. Good time in Aberdeen?
1: Loved it. Absolutely loved it. It was I will say it slightly reminded me of that sort of like city, but easy to escape. Like, I was 20-minute walk from the sea.
0: I'd say it's quite similar to Ireland, actually, isn't it? Like, very, very similar.
1: It was.
0: It's probably colder.
1: I loved my year in Scotland. Mm. My family came up for Christmas, and we just did Christmas in the Highlands, and we just loved it. It was just amazing.
0: Fantastic. And then you're back from that, and then you...
1: Mm-hmm. And then I came back, and it was COVID.
0: Oh, gosh.
1: The horrible, horrible pandemic. Mm. And I sort of tried to get a few jobs during it. It didn't.
0: But you were living back with Mary and Dennis at the stage, I presume. So you're all locked down together.
1: All locked down together, looking for something to do sort of after my graduation. And then one of my neighbours, who was working with the festival for 2020, said, oh, they're looking for box office assistants. Mm-hmm. I know you're looking for something, even if it's part time. Do you want to put your name forward for it? And I put my name forward for it, and I got it. And I got a position there for the week, just with the festival. And I just helped out with box office, sort of customer service emails.
0: Yeah.
1: That ended, started looking for more jobs, and then in 21, got invited back.
0: So you're still with the festival now, you're full-time with the festival.
1: Still with the festival,
0: which is great. And the Bloomsbury Festival is absolutely fantastic. We love it. We love it. Working in Bloomsbury, it's just an absolute joy when the festival comes around. For you then, I guess a little bit of future thinking, if is archaeology still very much, is that something that you want to kind of explore more in a professional capacity? Or, I mean, obviously there's got to be some kind of archaeological stuff going on with Bloomsbury Festival, which might be satisfying that a little bit for you now. But, you know, long term, do you see yourself somewhere else? Or do you know?
1: I think for me, I love the sort of like history, culture side of things. That's what the Bloomsbury Festival really like. That really hits me as well. I like that's what really appeals to me. I would love to go on to not necessarily strictly archaeology, but sort of like museums or cultural or something along those lines.
0: What kind of role in those kind of establishments, like curator, or would you be?
1: I don't believe I have the ability for a curator, but I will say something I have learned through this job, my current role, is I love administration.
0: Wow.
1: So even if it's just that as a museum
0: You'd
1: or
0: a
1: gallery or something like that, so something to do with culture or history, I would be very happy.
0: Now, I've got a big question for you now, okay?
1: Okay.
0: Yeah, big question. So you've touched on the fact that we talked about rugby briefly because we were talking about the zombie song, and I saw how your face lit up when I mentioned rugby. So you are a rugby fan, am I right?
1: I am a passive fan. I'm a rugby fan, I would say, adjacent, because I will have it on, I will pay attention, will just not focus my full attention on it.
0: Okay.
1: But my whole family, yes, it is. We are a rugby family.
0: Okay, good. So my question is this. It's the World Cup final.
1: Mm-hmm.
0: Ireland are playing England in the World Cup final. Who do you support in that situation?
1: Ireland.
0: Wow.
1: Straight away.
0: There it is.
1: Always. It has always become a joke in my home. When me and my brother were growing up, anytime Ireland were up against England, Ireland. My dad was the only one rooting for England.
0: Wow. More power to Dennis being the only one brave enough in the family household to be rooting for England.
1: We then just sort of go like, no. It's Ireland.
0: Yeah. It's so. The amount of second generation Irish people that I speak to, and literally they all support Irish rugby when it comes to the rugby, which is really interesting, I think. I was talking to, I think it was Brian a couple of weeks ago about this, who was a guest on the show, and he was talking about how he found it, or not Brian, sorry, it was somebody else, I can't remember. But they were talking about how they just found the rugby scene kind of embracing, even if you are, it was Mick, that's right, Mick was talking about being English, you know, with an English accent, but the Irish rugby scene kind of welcomes you in regardless of your accent. But it's completely inclusive, really, rugby.
1: Oh, yeah.
0: To a certain degree, much more than football, much more than, you know, the other sports that are there. Have you ever paid much attention to other Irish sports, like the Gaelic football or the hurling or any stuff like that?
1: Funny enough, me and my brother do have two hurley sticks at home.
0: Interesting.
1: My mum tried to get us in, but they just want things around us for us to like fully join in.
0: Tricky, probably around London to find a spot.
1: A little bit. So that was just something we just sort of had fun whacking a ball with. But unfortunately, not the others. We do. Unfortunately, it's mainly rugby.
0: Yeah, well, that's okay. That's allowed. And as long as it's Irish rugby, you're very welcome. So talk a bit about. I'm just curious about whether you'd ever consider Ireland as a home in the future for you, or, you know, so have you ever thought about applying for a job in a museum, for example, in Dublin or something, or something like that? Has that ever kind of crossed your mind?
1: Well, when I was little, I always was convinced Dublin was where I was going to live. I always wanted to move there. When I was applying for universities, I always started thinking about like what I need to do to apply for universities. I did look at Trinity and UCD. Unfortunately, my like subject selection and grades wouldn't have allowed an application, so I couldn't do that. It has also been a sort of like slight thought for a possible PhD if I ever wanted to explore one.
0: Interesting.
1: And I would always be open to moving.
0: Have you got an Irish passport?
1: Yes, I've had one since I was a baby.
0: Even better. Look at Mary. Mary's totally responsible for that. I only got
1: my British passport when I was 18.
0: There you go. So the Irish passport came first.
1: I've had my Irish passport my whole life, and British passport expired, I think, 2 years ago, and my brother's one has as well, and we're fine with the Irish one.
0: Well, I think I think you're absolutely right. When you're traveling around Europe, from my daughter worked in Hong Kong, and actually it's far better to have a British passport in that part of the world when you're traveling around. But for Europe, definitely the Irish passport is the one. I love that. I love the fact that that came first. And also I love the fact that, again, this came up in conversation on previous shows about how, you know, there is a generation of people now, you, your brother, my kids, who have an Irish passport and an English passport. Mm. And there is no tension in that. There's just no tension in that anymore. Whereas that would have been tense, you know, many moons ago. Whereas it's just not the case anymore. So it's just kind of another example of generation kind of

0: like, I think most of my songs have something to do with family, just because that's what for me is big. This for me came from a Woman's Heart, an album that my mum always played, and it's become sort of like one that we always love to play when we're on, in the car together, on road trips and stuff like that. And this is just one of those where it's just like really happy, really. Like, I could have chosen any from that album,
1: yeah.
0: But I chose this one because Blackbird, I think it was, I chose, yeah. And it's just so happy. I never skip it when it comes up, and it's just all joy.
1: Katrina, thank you so much for sharing all this stuff. And can I just say how lucky you are to have those extraordinary memories of Roisin and Mary in the front, you and your brother and Jamie in the back, and listening to these tunes in the car. It's just been lovely to hear it. And listen, have a good one and see you soon.
0: Thank you.

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4: The Prime Minister says protesters have a responsibility to call out hateful chants at pro-Palestine marches. Our reporter Ben Monsey has more.
5: Sir Keir Starmer says people attending Gaza protests must challenge chants such as "Globalise the Intifada" following concerns over rising anti-Semitism after the Golders Green stabbing. The Prime Minister says he supports the right to protest but believes tougher action may be needed against certain phrases. It comes as the terror threat level in the UK has been raised to severe, meaning a terror attack is highly likely.
4: Extra police officers are being sent to patrol South End. It's after two teenagers suffered knife wounds during a brawl involving 30 young people last night. Essex police say a 15-year-old boy has been arrested on suspicion of causing grievous bodily harm and remains in custody. And we're set to see a mix of sunshine and showers over the bank holiday. The Met Office say there's a chance of thunder and rain. From Radio News Hub, I'm Lucy Gormanley.
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4: Cloudy for most with outbreaks of rain, possibly heavy and thundery. Driest in eastern England with warm spells of sunshine, a low of 9 degrees Celsius.
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9: So, yep, so on 7pm on Maritime Radio, this is the Power Playlist. We play an hour of new music and recommended music. We also do a load of gig roundups, looking at all the things taking place in and around the local area for your diary of the next few weeks. Also, this week, we're doing the return of Something Old, Something New, which is a feature we've not done for a little while, where we look at a new track, but just before it, we play Something Old from that same artist. So two in a row from the same artist. This week, we're focusing on Jamie Woon, who's like a sort of a soul-y, he used to be called neo-soul, the genre, but I don't know what it's called these days, but soul-y electronic man, who's very good. And also, we'll be looking at Muse's new single, which came out yesterday, called Cryogen. There's something very familiar at the start of that track, which I'm going to do a little listen test for the listeners out there to see if you can spot the similarities in Muse's new single with something else. We'll talk about it later on. And also, we've got a huge stack of new music on the way, as always, from the likes of Jeshy, The Strokes and Jungle as well. But first of all, we're going to start off with Tom Misch, and we're going to play the track Slow Tonight. This is off his brand new album Full Circle, which came out at the end of March. And I actually played the song at the end of last week's show, but I've had it stuck in my head ever since. A bit like that Daft Punk song, actually. So I've officially promoted it to the top of the show because it's so good. It's got some excellent harmonies at the end. I think male and female harmonies together, just bashed the mic there, sorry. Male and female harmonies together sound excellent. So here's a bit of Tom Misch to kick off our show tonight.

finished, we get to dance together, family. Let me see your hands.

0: That is Joy Anonymous and the Ezra Collective. And that track is called Joy, this one.
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0: Really good chat there for a Saturday evening. If you're on the way out, that is a good one to get you in the mood for it. Also, the Ezra Collective have just released a special 10th anniversary reissue of their Chapter 7 EP, which was one of their very first releases back in the day from like 10 years ago. I think 10th anniversary, of course, which features some amazing new live recordings from the Albert Hall show they did recently. So that is always good. And talking of jazz music, we are going to continue in a moment with a bit more jazz, also a bit of indie, a bit of soul on the way. We like to start the show off with a load of new releases in a row, 5 new releases in a row, in fact. So the next 3 songs in a row are all brand new as well. Next up, we're going to have Jungle with their new track Carry On, which was released at the end of March and is coming off their upcoming album Sunshine. So we've got that in a moment. Also, what I do like about Jungle is that all their album covers match. It's the same sort of design with a different colour each time. I like that. It's very meticulous attention to detail. Good stuff. Well done, Jungle. And before that, we will have Jordan Rakai with a brand new track called Monsters, featuring Nubia Garcia on the saxophone. And this stuff is brand new EP Between Us, which is recorded at Abbey Road's Studio 3. It's all sort of collaborators with Jordan Rakai, and he's sort of done a whole load of sort of nice soul-y jazzy stuff. Apparently they met on a train on a festival, on the way to a festival in 2016, and they recorded this track we're about to hear in a single one-day spontaneous recording session with no pre-written plan. They just sort of went in, you know, jammed, made stuff up, and this was the result. So pretty good stuff. But first of all, we're going to have brand new music from The Strokes. This is their new track called Going Shopping, came out a couple of weeks ago, the lead single off their upcoming new album Reality Awaits, which comes out at the end of June. This track has had a bit of a mixed reception, actually, because some people really love it. It's quite sort of Strokesy, it's very melodic, but it uses a lot of auto-tune, which The Strokes have done a bit of in the past, but not as, you know, obvious and heavy as this. So see what you think. They did just play Coachella, though, last weekend, which went down a storm. Everyone really loved it, and they made a very strong political statement at the end, which is what sort of caught everyone's attention. But the music, as always, is still amazing. So here's a bit of Strokes and Going Shopping.

0: That's the new one from Jungle. 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
0: And for the Power Playlist, an hour of new and recommended music on a Saturday evening all the way till 8 p.m. That new one from Jungle is off the upcoming record Sunshine, which comes out at the end of June. Apparently they lean into a heavier alternative indie electronic sound for that record, which is good stuff. Although that song there did sound like quite a lot of the Rebel songs, so it'd be interesting to know how they sort of go with that in the next few singles that they release. At this point of the show, though, we like to do a local gig roundup, looking at all the shows in and around Greenwich over the next few weeks. And tomorrow is the London Marathon. It's all kicking off from about 9 a.m. and then the massive start at 9:40. And it's always got a really good atmosphere, the London Marathon, along the route. If you live locally, you'll know. We live on Mile 7 on Creek Road. And there's always live music here, which is really good. On the top of the Duke, the pub opposite us, there's always a brass band playing on the roof, intermittently playing little sort of bits and bobs, which is nice. A couple of years ago, there was a full band that popped up on the street corner, like full band, which is good as well. There's Steel Pan Group. So if you enjoy music, then you'll enjoy the marathon, because there's always good music along the route. But speaking of live music, let's look at our local gig guide over the next few weeks. If we have a look at the O2 right here in Greenwich, Pentatonix, the vocal harmony group, are bringing their massive show tomorrow, to the O2 Arena. And then next week from Wednesday, Olivia Dean kicks off her massive run of shows, all sold out at the O2. She's doing like six. Louis Tomlinson is also at the O2 next Sunday as well. And Joe Bonamassa is playing two nights at the Albert Hall on Wednesday and Thursday in a couple of weeks' time, the 6th and 7th of May. But we're going to focus on two artists to play songs from now from our gig roundup. One at a massive arena, the O2, and one at a very small pub. So the massive arena gig will be Tame Impala. They're bringing their upcoming tour to the O2 on the 7th of May, Thursday the 7th of May. So we're going to hear a bit of Tame Impala in a moment because they're amazing. But first of all, let's have a bit of Niz Loppy. Heavily inspired Ed Sheeran. He very much sort of was their biggest fan back in the day. They got Christmas number one with the JCB song, which I'm going to play in a minute. And they're playing some reunion gigs at the Water Rats pub in King's Cross on Tuesday and Wednesday this week. So it's a perfect excuse to hear good old bit of the JCB song.
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0: And this is the Power Playlist. It's just gone 7:30 on a Saturday evening. We're here with an hour of new and recommended music. Coming up, we've got something old, something new. Plus, we'll have new music from the likes of Jeshi as well. But first of all, we're going to talk about Muse. They've just announced a massive North American tour, and they're also releasing new music. I imagine they'll do a giant tour here as well. The upcoming album is the 10th album from Muse. Wow, it's called The Wow Signal. There you go. Wow, very apt. Coming out June the 26th. It refers to the 1977 Wow Signal, which was an unexplained 72-second radio burst from space that suggested extraterrestrial intelligence. And they even announced the album by sending a tablet up to the edge of the atmosphere and basically announcing the album. So that's very, very Muse things to do. However, I have noticed something which I think you might be interested in. So I'm going to play you a little clip from the start of this new track. It's called Cryogen. Tell me what you think it sounds like. There you go. So that's the start of their new track, Cryogen, right? Sounds very similar to this. It's Plug-In Baby, right? So that's one of the original Muse songs from back in 2001. But they're so similar, I've put them back to back, right? Have a listen to this. I'm going to switch between Cryogen, the new single, and then Plug-In Baby, the old single. It's like the upside-down version, or the inverse, of Plug-In Baby.

I mean, they're both really good, but they're the same. So there you go. That's Muse's new single, Cryogen. We're going to play it now. It's got a massive breakdown at the end too, which they do in their live shows, which is good. But it's very, very much Plug In Baby Part 2.

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2: This is the Power Playlist. That was Jessie and Champagne. Great track there. Had to do a lot of editing there. Couldn't find a clean version, so I did to that. So it was nice and clean for the radio. That track came out early this year. Jessie described it as 3 minutes of pure chaos, like a grime set broadcast live from Watford, Oceania, which I like, so that's pretty good. He also played a massive launch party at the Carpet Shop in Peckham recently. And before that, we had a bit of Hudson Mohawk, just because I fancied it, before Muse. So there you go. Right, we're going to do a bit of something old, something new before we go. It's when we have a look at an artist's old stuff and then we play something new from them. Today we're focusing on Jamie Woon. We played him a bit recently. He sort of rose up through the post-dubstep scene back in the early 2010s, and he just released his sort of highly anticipated third album called 310 Why When. Played a massive show at the Shepherd's Bush Empire a few weeks ago. He's currently touring around Europe as well. And this third album is much more sort of soul-y and acoustic-y than his earlier stuff. He started off famous for like post-dubstep, very sort of bassy electronic soul music. So for something old, we're going to play Night Air in a minute from his 2011 debut album Mirror Writing, which really captures the sort of atmospheric feeling of driving around, being out at nighttime. And then for something new, we're going to play All The Way Part 2, which is a new release version of a track off his latest album, which he thought would sound even better with live drums, which he added in, and it changes the whole song. So, Something Old, Something New, featuring Jamie Woon.

0: is the amazing Jamie Woon and the reworked version of All The Way, and before that Jamie Woon again with the Night Air track off his debut album. And that's Something Old Something New for this week, and we're out of time, so thank you for tuning in. Thank you to Joan for tuning in as well, and everyone who's listened along. 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
4: Bring it home. Hello, and how are we? Well, welcome to our monthly Millwall News and Views show. I'm your host, Eamon Barclay, alongside Millwall fan panellists, Thamesmead's most prominent and well-known Millwall supporter, often seen in Sainsbury's there, and you all recognise him. That's Stan Godwin. Next is Richmond's megastar, I think that's what they say, known as the Real Deal, who could join forces with Hannah Waddingham as a new coach in the up-and-coming series of Ted Lasso. It's an exciting prospect that fans are looking forward to, as it has a shift towards women's soccer. And of course, it's the one and only Jeff Burnage. Next up is Craig Wilson, who has experience in refereeing, acting and volunteering at the one and only Lions Food Hub. Well, what we're going to do today is turn over to what happened at the Den in the final game of the Championship season, and talk about how did already relegated Oxford perform against us. So, ahead of the match, Craig, what were the league positions?
5: So, we were third prior to the game, and then I believe they were third from bottom. So, just in that last relegation spot. And that's the one that just hurts the most, because you're so close to surviving.
4: Well, that's nice to know that you're close to surviving. But he didn't. It was all done the week before. In fact, West Bromwich Albion and another, Blackburn actually, managed to get the points that relegated Oxford United. So, well, there you go. What we had to do was what, Stan?
6: I can't hear it.
4: What we had to do was what, Stan?
6: Well, I did...
4: It's okay.
6: Oh, right, yeah, sorry. Yeah, no, I mean, it was a fair old day today, I thought, and, you know, it was a good game we were playing in, and I always thought it was only ever going to be one winner, which was going to be us. And so it proved to be the case.
4: Mm. And we did do that. It was one winner, and we had to do it ourselves. But the real issue was that needing results from others for us to achieve promotion, wasn't it, Jeff?
7: Yes, it was, unfortunately. But I was hoping before the game that the pressure would get to Ipswich's players, but they got in front quite early in their game, didn't they? We should have relaxed them. So from then on, our job was to win the game. And the last 20 minutes, we just kept the ball, didn't we? And were thinking about next Friday.
4: Well, it was hope or bust. And we did manage to score a couple of goals. And what do you remember about them, Craig?
5: Well, I just think they were two very well-taken goals. The first one was a great team goal. We started in our own box and ended up scoring. And then the second one, well, I've got one player in mind, Barry Bannon. He turned them left, right, made circles around them, and then laid it off for a lovely pass, and then in the ball goes. And that says it all about a player even at 36.
4: Yeah, and the crowd was singing, Aziz, Aziz, Aziz. I thought it was something out of Lawrence of Arabia at the time, but no, it was very well done, and they did do that. And what about the second goal then, Craig?
5: And then the second goal is just a moment of brilliance, in my opinion, and I think it's just one of those ones where it just settles in the back of the net. It was set up for him, and then that's when I think we knew we'd done our job, and you could see the relief coming off the players' faces once we settled.
4: Yes, there was glee and joy all round. I could see that not only on the faces of the players, but also on the faces of the fans. They erupted into me, and everyone was doing it, weren't they? Were you, Jeff?
7: I was doing it, yes, yeah, top yeah. of my voice, yes. I do like the monk's chant,
4: yeah.
7: which is what it's always been called.
4: Yes.
7: But I can't keep it up for as long as it used to. I have to take a breath after a few meals.
4: Yeah, I get one of those little oxygen bottles to take with well, me. Flying, maybe. Me.
5: Absolutely. Was it four minutes at the Leicester game? They were saying it was like 4 minutes continuous or something like that.
4: It was. It was amazing how they kept.
7: There was one very long one a few years ago, wasn't there? Very long one.
4: But I've heard long ones many years ago, many times. Yeah. To be honest,
7: I remember one about 20 minutes.
5: Yeah, I think the thing that was about Everton, and when we knocked them out the cup, I think that a few years back.
4: That was then, and this is now. Well, we were without Coburn and without that young man Caleb Taylor, who have been a force. Really, in our side, all the way along. Coburn came out and walked around the pitch at the end of the game, but he wasn't put on the bench. Jeff, what do you think about Coburn, and what do you think his loss is?
7: Once we went 2-0 up, and I knew the score from Ipswich, I was only hoping for one thing: that Josh Coburn would be fit at some stage over the next three games, hopefully from the first game onwards. And it was lovely seeing him walk round the pitch, and you have to be hopeful. Personally, I don't think we're the same team without him at the moment.
4: Yeah.
7: So that was a big loss. In the Leicester game, he got injured, I think, after 6 minutes, didn't he? Something like that.
4: It weren't far off that.
7: And it was a tackle. It was a very reckless tackle, in my opinion, but he did get the ball. And some people say that's enough to not concede a free kick. But our goalkeeper at Crystal Palace, Roberts, he got the ball on his challenge and got sent off. So I'm not sure that's consistent.
5: Personally, as my refereeing knowledge, I actually looked at it and I would have sent him off, personally, if that was me refereeing that game.
7: Endangering an opponent.
5: Endangering an opponent. Opponent would have been the criteria.
7: Well, I may be being romantic here, but we'd now be in the Premier League if the referee had done that.
5: Yeah, it's just a shame. Hindsight's beautiful.
4: Well, hindsight is beautiful. And hindsight with Cole Bates is beautiful as well, because he's got it as well. But we'll talk with him later, and I'm convinced he'll tell us a few stories from his end of the... his involvement in telling the world about what was happening then today. But there's Caleb Taylor, Stan.
6: He's a class act, to be fair, and I think as time goes on, he'll only get better and better. The thing that stands out about him for me is the one memory I have of him is that wonder goal that he scored, you know? Often defenders...
4: Against Southampton,
6: normally an header, isn't it, or something like that. Yeah. But, I mean, that was he done a shot that day that Bobby Charlton would have been proud of. I mean, and that takes some doing.
4: Yeah.
6: But, he's a quality defender. But we got I mean, we got quality players. I mean, I've got no doubt about that, whatever. But our problem's injuries, isn't it? That's the problem.
4: Yeah, we'll talk about just for us, but no, for everyone. We'll talk about injuries later on, actually. Yeah, so what do you think he's missed it in, has been missed in the team?
8: Yeah, I think he's been missed, but I think moving Cramer into centre half, and then we've had great quality at right back in Lenny and people who filled in. So I actually want to say thank you very much, West Brom, for actually sending him to us. He's been absolutely quality, but yeah, he is missed, very missed.
4: Yeah, I think so.
7: Yeah, I think we miss him when he's playing right back. I prefer him at right back to centre back.
4: Taylor?
7: Yeah. No, Cramer.
4: Yeah,
7: so
4: Cramer, yeah.
7: If Taylor's fit,
4: yes,
7: then he allows Cramer to play right back.
4: Yeah, that's the difference. That's what I meant. That's what you meant. I can understand that. So the final table obviously ended up very much in the lines of how it started. We ended up in third, Ipswich, because they had a 3-1 win against Queen's Park Rangers, were promoted for the fourth time in four seasons, and returned to the top flight. Will they have learnt the lessons that they perhaps didn't learn last time that they went up? Well, until we know, we never know, right? That's true, isn't it? And the other bit that's significant in all of this is, where do we go from here? Well, where we go from here is that we're away to Hull City, who were number six on the list and in the playoffs, and we play there first, and then we're back at the Den on Monday after that, where we hope that we can get ourselves over the line and on our way to Wembley. Any brief thoughts on that opportunity?
7: Yeah, well, I think we will get to Wembley. I think Hull are a very good side. There's some decent sides in the division this year. Not the obvious ones that people expected in some cases. I was always confident we'd be in the playoffs because we've been so close previously, and we've got a better group of players now than we had when we went close. So I think I was always confident we'd get to the playoffs at least. And Friday night at Hull will not be easy. But everyone's looking forward to another atmosphere on Monday night when we have Hull in the second leg.
4: Yeah, I think they are. Reminds me of that game before the team went up with Stuart Nethercott, the season before, in fact, when they got to the playoffs. And it was a miserable night at the Den when Derby came and turned us over. I hope that's not the case this time. And I hope we've got a stronger team than we had then.
7: We almost had Derby again, didn't we, Eamon?
4: We did. They were nearly there.
7: Which I wouldn't have liked.
4: No. No, they dropped off. They dropped off there. I couldn't believe they lost that game. It was quite incredible.
8: Yeah, I personally would have preferred... Hull were my preferred option if I could choose one of them out that could have been in today.
4: Yeah, I think they were the team to play in the semi-finals. Don't you agree, Stan? Do you think they're the team to play, Hull?
6: Yeah.
4: Yeah.
6: I mean, I would agree with that, yeah.
4: Yeah, they're the better one to get. And now, of course, you can get your tickets for that home game. They're available from the ticket office or online to season ticket holders, first of all. And we're in a good position, really, to... I think take every ticket that we can get very quickly. So make sure you get your tickets quickly. I did meet a guy who said to me, "Hey, you want to get your self booked into the Premier Inn? There's six of us going, and it's only £200." He said you could stay the week for an extra £100. I said, "Yeah, but what about the game back at the Den? Don't you want to be there for that?" He went, "Oh yeah, I'll see what you mean." So yeah, it's a nice place actually, that Premier Inn.
6: Well, I don't understand what the thing about Hull is. I mean, the last time I was up there, I mean, I was glad to come back on. I mean, it didn't have any fond memories for me. I mean, I
4: now Tom Wilson is listening tonight, and Tom lives in South Cave, which is about 5 miles outside of Hull. So, Tom, what I'm going to say to you is that Stan wasn't referring to your part of Hull. He was referring to the city centre.
6: Yeah, yeah.
4: And,
6: Billboy Lane when he was up there.
7: What an excellent player Tom was. Nice to know you're listening, Tom.
4: Yeah, he's there. So say hello to Tom. One of our Forever Lions, actually.
7: Yeah.
4: We had 3 Forever Lions get inducted today. The first one through the door was, well, the pocket. In your pocket player, wasn't he? The pocket rocket. Who was that, Jeff? Do you remember?
7: Are you referring to Terry Brisley?
4: Correct.
7: Well, he went second, Eamon. I would like to correct you on that point. Leathercott went first, I think.
4: Actually, when I interviewed him, he went first. Sorry, Jeff.
7: Well, there you are. Yeah, but no, Terry Brisley, a member of the promotion winning side in 1976.
4: Yeah, and he was delighted to get the honour.
7: He's a Canning Town boy, I believe.
4: Well, he followed the Lions with the majority of his family. There were 2 that went to West Ham, but he don't talk about them. And he was thoroughly joyed to be recognised as a Forever Lion, and he was thoroughly enjoyed receiving Player of the Year that time. And I reminded him of the mix-up that people get that he shot a shot into the Chelsea goal from 30 yards... when the reality was that he actually headed a ball in, which was quite strange for a diminutive person that Terry was.
7: Well, today he wouldn't be given that goal.
4: No.
7: Because the ball came back off the crossbar, didn't it? And hit the keeper on the back.
4: That's it.
7: I think that's all wrong, by the way. That should always be given to the person that has the header, I think.
4: Absolutely. And that was the way it was. So, yeah, but then we had our friend... Stuart Nethercott, otherwise known as Nethers. It was nice to see old Nethers. Didn't you think, Stan?
6: Yeah, because, I mean, we did the show, didn't we, the other night, and he was on it. And I always liked Stuart Nethercott. I mean, when he was out there, he gave you everything, didn't he? And so I was really, so when he got the thing, I was really glad for him, and in actual fact, when I see him come down and come out, I looked at him. I thought, sure, cool. If we had a problem with centre half, the way he looked, I thought, sure, you put him in a kit and he'd be away. But all the things that are said about Stuart Nethercott, what a player, it's all correct. You can't, you know,
4: it's real.
6: Yeah,
4: it's real deal, the other fella over there, the real deal.
6: I only ever see him once get slaughtered by the crowd.
4: Yeah.
6: And it was for a stupid thing.
4: Yeah.
6: He'd been out of the team for a while.
4: And
6: right?
4: he come back, yeah.
6: And he come back in, right, he was a sub, he comes on. And then what happens is the referee gives a free kick for some reason, and he just kicked the ball away. Now, if you kick the ball away, you're going to get booked, aren't you?
4: That's right.
6: And that's exactly what he got booked for.
4: Yeah.
6: So he only had to have one, and all the crowd on the cold low lane were going balmy.
4: Yeah.
6: But for that reason, because...
4: Yeah. Why do it?
6: And he hadn't played in the team for about 4 weeks at that point.
4: Mm-hmm. Yeah, tough decisions sometimes, tough decisions. The last one up was Naomi Cole. Jeff, you know Naomi.
7: I do, yes. I remember her playing for Millwall for... several years.
4: Yeah.
7: She was a very good club player.
4: Yeah.
7: I've even seen her volunteer to go in goal when
4: she did.
7: There was a problem filling that space, and she did an excellent job.
4: Yeah.
7: I think that was against Oxford United.
4: Yeah, it was.
7: Oh, you know that, do you?
4: Yes, I do.
7: I didn't know that. I've dragged that one out of my memory bank. But,
4: it must have been in the fog, and it came clear.
7: I think that got played at Abingdon United, I think, if I'm not mistaken. Yeah. But it's a few years ago now.
4: Yeah.
7: It's something like eight years since she played for us, I think.
4: It's just before the change,
7: yes,
4: is to be true. She was our captain. She done well. She played as captain for England under-15s all the way through to under-23s, and she was most joyed by the fact that she was in that WSL2 setup that we got into. I think she was a bit disappointed when things didn't go quite as she thought it might, and ended up playing for Oxford United eventually before she hung up her boots in 2008. very, very interesting person, and you'll be able to listen to those three people give their interviews on the Rock and Gold Show next Saturday with Tim Courtnell. I think we'll move to the adverts now.
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4: Well, thanks very much, Bethany, and we hope that the new baby's doing just as well as you do when you're doing our adverts. Anyway, we're back now. I'm Eamon Barclay, and with me I have our obliging and splendiferous panel of Craig Wilson, Jeff Burnage and Stan Godwin. Our guest this evening is the official lead commentator for Millwall Football Club, a role he has held since August 2017. In this capacity, he provides full match commentary for Millwall TV. Beyond his primary duties with the Lions, he is a seasoned broadcaster and voiceover artist with nearly two decades of experience with BBC Radio London, voiceover work with Sky and SN Voices, and an outspoken advocate for Epilepsy Action, having been diagnosed with epilepsy himself. He's also one person that has made, I think, yes, Jeff Burnage envious of something that he'd done on the television, and he's always remembered that somewhat to his heart. Let's say hello to the one and only Carl Bates. Hello.
14: It's a very nice countdown there, Eamon.
8: Hi, Carl. Craig here. No. Hi, Carl.
14: Hi, Craig. You okay?
15: All right, Carl. Stan here.
14: Evening, Stan.
7: It's Jeff Burnage here, Carl. I have no idea what Eamon was referring to. Perhaps I'll find out during the next few minutes.
14: Yeah, maybe 30 seconds or so.
4: Yeah, it was something to do with countdown, wasn't it? I seem to remember, and some... some elegant hostess on there doing things, and Jeff was ever so envious. It might come to him. He was. He made a message of it quite a few years ago, actually. But there you go. Anyhow, Carl, I hope you had a good time today, even while keeping an eye on the scores that could have impacted our final position. It must have been exciting to... stay so engaged. What was it really like broadcasting today?
14: Tough, in all honest, because while you're commentating on the game, you've got various things going on in front of you. You've got people keeping an eye on a Sky tablet where you can see the news coming in there. You've got people around the stadium trying to get, oh, who's winning, who's got this, who's doing that. You're still trying to commentate on the game. There was so much Millwall support in the commentary box. I had Cascarino sitting in front of me working for TalkSport. I had Horney sitting next to us for Millwall TV. Morrow was there working for BBC London. Tony Craig was there. Dino Standen was sitting behind me. So everybody was there for it. And then, sadly, within 10 minutes, Ipswich, as expected when you move your heart and your head either side, well, went 2-0 up, and that was almost game over in that sense for the second spot.
4: The noise around the stadium depreciated very quickly. We were very vociferous to start off with, but the sounds from the fans did go down a bit, perhaps until one Mr. Aziz managed to put the ball in the back of the net. He did well today, didn't he?
14: Yeah, it was a lovely finish, wasn't it? I mean, the pressure was just, well, never ending. I think after about the 5th, 6th minute, once Millwall had got used to the pace of the game, slowly but steadily pushed Oxford back. And I thought Barry Bannan was a class act today. Just splitting defence. I mean, he was given a lot of time. Let's not kid ourselves. Oxford just, well, they're relegated on the beach, as they say. Nonetheless, Bannan just pulled the strings. Lovely ball down the line for the first, where he just curled it round the player. Then he moved it across to Mihailo, got his head up quick, and Aziz, yeah, I think we all knew one-on-one, he was at least going to get the shot away. And thankfully got the shot into the top corner, and Millwall had the lead.
4: Yeah, that was the truth and the case. I'm going to hand you over to Craig now.
12: Hi, Carl. Craig here.
14: Hello, mate.
12: It's nice to have, I believe you say, another vertically challenged person here on the show again. It's wonderful to hear your passion for Millwall, especially when you've been with us since 2017. I'm curious, how are you feeling about where we are and find ourselves today?
14: That is a good question. I mean, you look at the side where we are now, I think squad depth is something you were mentioning earlier on about how strong we are now. You look at the bench today, you know, you've got Alfie Doughty just coming back. Josh Cobe and Caleb Taylor miss out, but we've still got the likes of Billy Mitchell, Mazu Sako. And if you think near the start of the season, I mentioned it in my preview, at one point we didn't have any central midfielders. Alfie Doughty ended up playing midfield. I was having a chat with Livers about it, and Livers said, we honest to God had a conversation of, any of you boys played centre mid before? We've got no one. And Doughty was, well, yeah, I've played there a few times. Right, good lad, you're in. And that's how we ended up playing central midfield. It was almost a vote. And when you go from that as a football club to at the end of the season having endless players available, it just shows how good Millwall have been this season. Because a lot of sides at the start of the season, with those injuries and a poor start at home, I mean, Middlesbrough, Wrexham, Coventry, comfortable wins at the Den.
4: Yeah.
14: But this is a side that are built of strong stuff. I believe it was 18 clean sheets this season. Away record outstanding. I think we've only achieved more than the points that we got this season once. I think we got 85.
12: Yeah, I think it was best away record in the league, I believe.
14: Yeah. No, correct. Yeah, it was. So, overall, I think it's a better side. And it's also, I would say, a more dangerous side. And by that, I mean that we're still very good physically. With set pieces, always going to be dangerous. But also with the ball on the floor, quick counter-attacks. And I think that's served us very well away from home, especially when we've seen the likes of Aziz on the break. We've seen Ballo today. We get Ivanovic, Coben pushing forwards. You get the likes of Negley pushing from midfield. We cause teams problems that way. And I don't think teams are used to having a Millwall side that does that against you, playing with pace.
4: No, I think you're right in that, very much so. I'm going to pass you over to Stan now.
15: All right, Carl. Stan here, mate.
14: What a Stan.
15: Looking back on the season as a whole, I can't help thinking about the injuries we faced. It feels like they've held us back just when we were making great progress. Do you think we're pushing our players to such a high level of fitness that it might be making them more prone to injuries?
14: I don't think so. I think it's the nature of the game at the moment. Footballers, much of the like, I compare them to, I suppose, horses, in the fact, if you look at horses in the that run top end on Formula One engines, they're so, they're pushed to perfection, aren't they? You know, if you say you've got a Formula One car and you throw a couple of bits of grit in the engine, and then you've got a big problem. And footballers are like that these days. You look at them in the past, and it doesn't have to go too far back. You know, you go down the pub, have a few beers, couple of pies, this, that and the other, and then you turn up on a Saturday 3 o'clock and off you go. Footballers just don't do that anymore. You see them on the sidelines. The minute they get a chance, they're over to the sidelines, getting energy drinks, getting this, getting that, keeping themselves at these ridiculously high levels. You think about the amount of miles that these guys put in, 90 minutes every week. I mean, look at Koops, for example. He's just, he's a freak in that sort of scenarios. But I think overall, it's hard in regards to the amount of games that we've had at times where we've had to travel. I'd say that's a big issue, where we've had away games and only a few days recovery. I think that's what's caused Millwall some problems with injuries. But overall, I think it's just how well primed that the players are.
4: Yeah, I think you're right in all of that, Carl. It's not just us. They're all there. Someone said to me that they need to bring the levels of fitness that players attain down a stroke. And I said, well, can you really see football clubs doing that? Can you? No, I can't see them doing that. No, they'll push the players to the premium end of their ability to do the job. So, no, I without a doubt think that that is not a way forward. Anyhow, I'm going to pass you over to your close friend Jeff Burnage, who, you know, shares some of the views that you, well, I won't say that, but Jeff Burnage, over to you, Jeff.
7: Carl, it's lovely to have you on the show, mate. Looking forward to seeing you next time. This season, particularly since the arrival of Steve Gallen as director of football, we've been very active in the loan market. We had one or two going out on loan, but this season we've had four players. Two came in the summer, I think, and two in the January window, and they haven't made a huge impression on team selection. Patterson, the goalkeeper, went straight into the team. He's done really, really well. Will Smallbone, who was a brilliant player 2 years ago, he was number one choice for midfield for the Republic of Ireland. But he's had a couple of bad years for injuries, and so we've not seen much of him. Tiano Ballo has been in and out the side. He's been on loan since the summer. But in January, we signed Tommy Watson because we weren't sure who'd be playing on the left, were we? What's been your view of the loan transfers, particularly those coming in, Carl?
14: I think Patterson's done exceptionally well. He does give a calming, he has a calming influence in defence. The back four seem to trust him. He's very good at coming for corners. Any set pieces, if he gets a chance, he gets onto them, just clears people out of the way. He seems brave. I mean, there's one even just today, there was a ball put into the box. He got sort of clambered over him to collect the ball. Wonderful, remarkable save away. Was got the volume from about 6 yards out, and he somehow tipped over the bar. And even though, you know, nothing against Max Grove, he really, really well when he came into the side, but Patterson is just that level above, and it showed at times, and I think that's what Millwall have needed and will need in the playoffs. In regards to Smallbone, you can't really judge him, sadly, as due to being injured pretty much all the time. He hasn't been able to show what he can do. We know the ability's there, but unfortunately his body just isn't holding up at the moment. Who knows if he'll get a chance during the playoffs? I mean, he's come on a bit today, so I think he's still in Alex's mind. Alex knows the quality he has, and he's definitely an option for Millwall. Ballo almost came out of nowhere, a bit of a curveball. No, just expecting him as a sub, not really coming on, getting 5 minutes, 10 minutes here and there, and now suddenly he's starting games. He's causing problems. He's got a couple of assists, come close to scoring a few times with headers. Watson, on the other hand, frustrates me, in all honesty. I think when I've seen him play, he looks for all the world he's going to do something that you're expecting him to do, and then he doesn't. He gets the ball, gets into a dangerous position, and just as you think he's going to explode, he's going to take the player, and he's going to do this, he's going to do that. He hesitates, or cuts back, or just gets knocked the ball. I think he's going to be one of those players that will be, to an extent, your Hail Mary. I think that's somebody Alex might throw on and think, right, let's give him a go. He might just, a bit like he did with Idemo, to be fair. He'd play Idemo the same. He'd throw Idemo on near the end of a game and see if he could cause any problems. And I think he'll do the same with Watson. But no, Patterson, for me, out of the ones that have come in, has made the difference. And if we were given the option to buy him, I think that would be a sound purchase.
4: Yeah, I think that we've been mumbling over the issue about buying Patterson. I think he's, if I can say, head and shoulders above, I think, what we've got, to be honest. He,
14: true.
4: His capabilities are, well, they're evidential in everything that we've seen with him. I mean, how he came off and got that ball where it, unfortunately, was heading towards the Oxford United player and got there faster was quite amazing.
14: Yes.
4: It was. And the more I see of those sort of things, and he's sharp and he comes forward and he gets out, he's just everywhere. Mm. He is one of those goalkeepers that plays ever so well, ever so well.
14: Well, he's very focused, isn't he? Yeah. I mean, if you think about quite a few of the games recently, Leicester, Oxford and a few others, he's had literally nothing to do due to how well we've defended,
4: yeah.
14: And suddenly out of nowhere, he's having to pull off an important save. So, yeah. Very, very good keeper.
4: Yeah. He's got amazing agility and at short notice. It's mm-hmm. incredible, really. Absolutely incredible.
14: Yeah.
4: I think Jeff's got another question for you, actually.
7: Yeah, I mentioned Steve Gallen earlier. Carl, I'm sure he will have already made plans for recruitment during the summer. Probably two different plans, one for each division that we might be in. I can reflect on my time in the boardroom, and we had some very, very good sides down the years. I suppose the most outstanding one was the one that took us into the First Division in 1988. What they didn't have was the strength in depth that the present side has, and we've needed it because of the injuries you've been discussing. However, when we went up last time in 88... we topped the league, didn't we, for a while in both seasons before falling back and getting relegated in 1990. In those days, they used very different tactics. What are your views on how we might be doing next season once we've seen a bit of recruitment?
14: Well, that's a tough one, isn't it? Because I think Mill have got to keep their identity if... And I put if in capital letters, bold and underline it, if Millwall do go up, because there's no point trying to become Man City, as so many teams across all levels of football seem to want to do these days. And in regards players bringing them in, again, Alex Neil will want them of a certain mindset, a certain identity, a certain type of player. And you've got to look at the teams like Bournemouth, Brentford, who, without trying to sound disrespectful to them, have no right messing with the big boys in regards financially, but Mill will do that in the Championship. You look at the teams around them, Ipswich have, and congratulations to them, have finished second. You look at Southampton, Middlesbrough, they've got so much more money than Mill will do, and that would be the same tenfold if Mill went up, but that's not to say you can't compete. I mean, Brentford won today against West Ham. Obviously, we're all really disappointed about that. And that puts them now 5th, 6th in the league, and they're pushing for a Champions League place, Brentford. And that's no, as I said, that's not being disrespectful to them, but that's an incredible achievement. So there are teams in there that, if Millwall do go up, they'll be looking at the like and thinking, we need to compete with them, we need to carry on the way we have in the transfer market, selling, sadly, the likes of SA, etc., etc., and then reinvesting, selling to, and reinvesting where needed. And so if Millwall do go up, who knows what will happen? And it'll be a hell of a ride finding out. If they don't, then it's a case of trying to hold on to the players that they want. And again, bringing in those little gems from nowhere, your Caleb Taylors, Mazu Sako, sneaking in from nowhere, and players like that to help Millwall build.
4: Yeah, no, I think you're right there. Have you got a question there, Craig, that I picked up?
8: Yeah, just a little question. So we had the awards, like our Player of the Year, Young Player of the Year. If there was a Most Improved Player of the Year award, I personally, I think a player that's grown into the season is Negley. Is there anyone in particular you would have picked?
14: It would be the same as you. I think I've said it on commentary a number of times. Negley just impresses me more and more every time he walks onto the pitch. He just, you know, you get the, he's, there's only two Camille Negleys. He just seems to be everywhere. He can, he seems to be creating an opportunity down the left. He plays the ball into the centre and then he picks it up. And it's like, well, hang on a second, I swear blind you were over on the left wing playing that. He does, doesn't he? He just appears everywhere. And it's such a gift to the manager. He must love having Camille Negley in his side, not just because of his ability, but because of his adaptability. You can play him left of the three, you can play him central in the 10 role, you can play him on the right, you can play him central midfield, you can play him in more of a deeper role, you can play him pretty much where you want, which is great for a manager when you're thinking, actually, like Alfie Doughty, Billy Mitchell coming on, we need to just move players around, we've got a gap, let's fill that in with Negley. I think Camille moved two or three positions today and you'd never have known. He just adapts, like, Camille, need you to play here, not a problem. And he just carries on at that level. He doesn't struggle, doesn't take him time to get going again. He just blends in as if he's been playing there from minute one. And, yeah, really, really impressed with him. Others, let's have a quick think in regards to impressing us when they've come in. I think Caleb Taylor, I would say, would be another. At the back, we all know that he's a good player, but he's turned into a very good, if not great, player for Millwall defensively. I think he surprises centre-forwards. They look at him and Cooper and they straight away go and make friends with Caleb and think he'd be the easier option. But even though he's half the build of Coops, he still knocks him, he's still a bully at the back. You know, if you ever meet Caleb, he's quite quiet. He's, like I said, physically he's not built. He's still quite slight. But if you, as we've seen in 50-50s, he rarely comes out second. So I've been impressed with him as well. And of course, 30-yard rockets he just happens to have in his locker. We'll see a few more of them with a bit of luck.
4: Well, I think we will see more of them with a bit of luck. He's really doing the job really well. We're going to take a break to the ads now. Stick with us, Carl. We've got a few more questions that we'd like to pose to you. So going over to the ads now.
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4: Well, thanks, Bethany. I'm Eamon Barclay, and with me I have our altruistic and partaking panel of Jeff Burnage, Craig Wilson and Stan Godwin. I also have our guest, well, we all know him, it's Carl Bates from Millwall TV. I'm going to hand you over to Stan now, Carl.
15: Hello, Carl, how are you doing? All right?
14: Yeah, I'm good, thank you.
15: Yeah, good, good. Now, at some point, I suspect when the season ends, you're going to be thinking about putting your feet up and having a rest, or are you likely to be involved in any way in World Cup duties?
14: The only World Cup duties I'll be involved in will be my eyes and the television, I'm afraid. Apparently America can't afford me. Donald's been on the phone, you know what he's like, but we couldn't come up with a deal. It was fake news, which was a real shame. Right, joking aside, no, I couldn't afford the parking. No, right, anyway, right. No, in regards to World Cup, no, I'll just be watching the same as everybody else. In between this season and next, my son plays a strange sport to most called chukball, but it's a very popular sport. It's like handball. He plays for the UK, and they're playing in the European Championships in Switzerland.
4: Excellent.
14: So we will be heading over there during the close season, and hopefully the UK can do really well, and maybe, if they're lucky, they're not one of the stronger sides, but hopefully come in the top three, pick up a medal. But if not, it'll be great fun nonetheless.
15: Yeah.
14: So I won't have anything in between apart from those, in all honesty. But before you know what it's like. You get the pre-season games, the World Cup will finish, pre-season friendlies turn up and off we go again.
15: Oh, yeah. No, that's right. I mean, that's right. I mean, personally, I'm looking forward to the World Cup as it goes. But anyway, that's another thing for another day. Just one other thing that always puzzles me. Right, now, I've been banging on about this for some time. This is this question of injuries. Right, now, I mean, all right. I mean, I remember once an ex-professional player, in actual fact, an ex-assistant manager of Millwall, when he was on, you're on Sky Sports one day, and this was a few years ago now, and it was an Arsenal fan runner, and he was going on, and the season was about 6 weeks old, and they had about 9 players out, injury on long term, and whatever. And he asked, and it was Frank McClintock he was talking to, and his view was, that he took the view that players were too finely tuned, right? There was a bit like the proverbial nib on the pencil, apply a bit of pressure, and then they just go. I mean, and he said that he just gave his opinion, and he said, I think that he said the trouble is with players today, he said, compared to when he played, was he said, you know, the laws have all changed. Tackles we made would be sent off for and all the rest of it. They're playing on long tennis, he's a roast of the muddy, and yet they're all going down injured, which was something we never got. And I think there was something in it. What's your view on all that?
14: Yeah, as I said earlier, I think he has a point. I think they are pushed to their very limits. I think it is more of a squad game now. Yeah, I think if you probably looked at the amount of rotation that happened back in the day, as they say, I think there was a stat somewhere, I can't remember it, I think it was when Liverpool won the league, they may have only had one or two subs that they used during the whole season. It was like a squad of 13, 14, and they went on and won the league. Now you see players changed all the time. You know, most games, 3-4 subs. And so some players are coming on only getting 10, 20 minutes, but it's just giving players those rests. And maybe players were more tired than we realised. Nowadays, everybody is, they've geared up to every bit of equipment, so everybody on the bench knows when players are starting to struggle. They've got this before even the players do. The players are in the middle of playing the actual game itself, but there'll be analysts and physios, etc., on the sidelines seeing all the data going through and realising that a player's struggling, and they'll be the ones saying, you need to come off, and the player's got no idea. Well, in the olden days, you just played until you were literally crawling on the floor, and then if you're lucky, there's a sub still ready for you. If not, you crack on.
15: Yeah, no, that's right, that's right.
14: And, no, I think with injuries, it is because they are so finely tuned, but I suppose that's why they have bigger squads. Mm. You know, I think it's, what, 25, 30 players you have within your first team, and I'd imagine back in the day it would have been half of that.
4: Yeah, I think you're right in that, no doubt about it. Mm-hmm. Well, thanks very much, Carl. We've really enjoyed everything that you shared with us, and mm-hmm. we look forward to seeing, if we do go up, what the changes will be for to enable us to deal with the broadcasting requirements in the Premier League. I'm sure that's going to make a big difference up the top of the stadium. But thanks for coming on. We look forward to hearing you. I think I might be listening to you on that trip to Hull. I don't see myself going up on that one, so I'll keep my ears to the line. And as always, you provide a really good story line and humour, which goes with a wonderful show. Thanks very much, Carl. Take care.
7: Thanks, Carl.
12: Thanks, Carl.
15: Cheers, Carl.
14: Thanks as always for having us on.
4: You're welcome. Bye for now. Okay, let's take a look at the end of season awards very briefly. The Millwall Awards night winners list came out, and we saw the awards delivered that night at the Den, and they repeated some of those presentations today after the game. The Millwall Supporters Club Player of the Season went to Jake Cooper. The Players' Player of the Season went to Tristan Kramer. Young Player of the Season went to Caleb Taylor. Junior Lions Player of the Season went to Femi Aziz. Goal of the Season absolutely went to Caleb Taylor. As Stan mentioned, Bobby Charlton would have been proud of that when we played Southampton. The Matty Sarkic Award, which is for the save of the season, went to Anthony Patterson at Ipswich, and he did pull off one hell of a save. Millwall Lionesses Player of the Season was Emma Squirrel. Tell us about Emma's quickly, Jeff.
7: Yes, she's had an amazing season. She plays left back, and she'd had about 2.5 seasons out of the game injured. When she first signed for us, she looked very promising, but it wasn't long before she got an injury. So she's done brilliantly to get back, and I think over the season she's got better and better. And left back's always an important position and difficult position to fill, and Emma's done it brilliantly.
4: Yeah, thanks for that. And then, of course, there was the MSC special recognition that went to Jordan Butler, and we'll hear more about that later on, because I think there's a special with the MSC. Millwall Roman's Player of the Season was Sebastian Morley. Great player in the making. PFA Community Champions, well, Lucas Jensen and Olivia Coldrick, don't they get out there and do so much work in the community? And the director's unsung hero, well, Bob Millwood. Well, we will return on Saturday the 6th of June with our monthly Millwall News and Views show, when we will know some of what is being planned at the Den for season 26-27. Thanks especially to our guest, Carl Bates, and ultimately our regular panellists, Stan Godwin, Jeff Burnage and Craig Wilson. And not forgetting our producer, Gary Sylvester. Thank you for listening. Bye for now. Let's hear some music.

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2: The Norwich Disease Foundation was founded in 2016 by a group of parents who each had a child with Norwich Disease. Norwich Disease is an ultra-rare condition and causes mainly boys to be born blind with progressive hearing loss. There are only around 60 people affected with Norwich Disease in the UK. Back in 2016, there was no reliable information on Norwich Disease, no support groups and no research. We are run entirely by volunteers and now have a community who are in touch with each other. They support each other through sharing information and experiences, and we have pioneering research going on at Great Ormond Street Hospital, which is working towards finding a treatment for the devastating hearing loss.
3: Hiya, I'm Josh. I'm a 16-year-old that lives with Nori. Part of my condition includes blindness and hearing impairment, however this varies significantly from person to person. We are a charity with the eventual goal of slowing and preventing the hearing loss in Norrie disease patients, however this will be in the far future. In the meantime, any little help we can receive from you to make this goal possible and to give Norrie patients a better life would mean the world to us. To do this, please go to maritimeradio.co.uk and click the link, which will send you directly to our website. Thank you so much for listening, and again, anything that you can give would mean the absolute world to us.
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3: The Prime Minister says protesters have a responsibility to call out hateful chants at pro-Palestine marches. Our reporter Ben Monsey has more.
4: Sir Keir Starmer says people attending Gaza protests must challenge chants such as globalise the Intifada, following concerns over rising anti-Semitism after the Golders Green stabbing. The Prime Minister says he supports the right to protest, but believes tougher action may be needed against certain phrases. It comes as the terror threat level in the UK has been raised to severe, meaning a terror attack is highly likely.
3: The Met Police say four people are in hospital with gunshot wounds after an incident in South London. Shots were fired from a vehicle in Brixton in the early hours of Saturday. A 25-year-old man remains in a life-threatening condition. And the next bunch of celebrities to enter the Traitor's Castle have been announced. 21 famous faces will travel to the Scottish Highlands. The BBC say the show will be back on our screens this autumn. From Radio News Hub, I'm Lucy Gorman-Lee.
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3: Cloudy for most with outbreaks of rain, possibly heavy and thundery. Driest in eastern England with warm spells of sunshine, a low of 9 degrees Celsius.
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7: And this is Mark Fry with this week's Back to the 90s, 60 minutes of 90s hits, and today we're celebrating Britpop.

One of the pillars on which Britpop was built, Oasis, Don't Look Back in Anger. Yeah, it's all about Britpop tonight. 30 years since the Britpop era. So we've got an hour of absolute Britpop classics coming up here on this week's Back to the 90s. This is Mark Fry, that was Oasis. And here, for all of you listening, who are, of course, the beautiful ones, it's Suede, Maritime Radio, Back to the 90s.

Suede on Maritime Radio, back to the 90s. That's beautiful ones. Yeah, we're celebrating Britpop, and here's another great Britpop band. The fourth single from their second album, which is called Spiders, it was released on the 27th of May, 1996. This peaked at number 14, is Space.

0: Well, if you're a fan of television in the 1990s, you would have been watching TFI Friday, and of course you'll know that as the song which they played as the intro for all the guests who would come on onto the studio, the Riverboat Song from Ocean Colour Scene. Before that it was Space, Female of the Species. I said that was the fourth single from their second album. And when they used to perform that song on stage, they used to obviously save it up to the end as their biggest hit. The lead singer, Tommy Scott, would walk into the audiences of gigs and shake all the members of the audience by their hand. So that was very nice of him. Maritime Radio, more back to the 90s classics from the Britpop era coming up, including a song by a band on their own and a song by the same band with someone else. Ooh, all coming up. Back to the 90s. This is Mark Fry.
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Dodgy on Maritime Radio, back to the 90s. We're celebrating Britpop because it's 30 years since Britpop was at its peak. But one of the bands of Britpop, who were originally, they started being formed in the late 80s and then had a couple of hits at the beginning of the 90s, then came back strong in the Britpop area, and they did a song, they did many songs on their own, including The Size of the Cow and also this one, Welcome to the Cheap Seats. But then they did another song with a comedian, and I'm going to play that after this. Welcome to the Cheap Seats first, Maritime Radio, back to the 90s.

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Back, welcome to the Cheap Seats, back to the 90s. That's the Wonder Stuff on their own, and here they are with their number one single, number one for 2 weeks, with Vic Reeves, Dizzy, on Maritime Radio. This is a classic. Oh yeah.

What a tune. I love her. Vic Reeves with the One Stuff, Dizzy on Maritime Radio. And here's a band who had 15 top 40 singles in the 90s, and at the peak of Britpop, it's Shed 7.

John Rean went to see them a few weeks ago over in Brixton. Shed 7 there, Chasing Rainbows on Maritime Radio. And I said at the beginning, Oasis were one of the pillars on which Britpop was formed. And here's one of the other pillars, really. Pulp. Disco 2000, Maritime Radio. Back to the 90s with Mark Fryer.

0: that song came out 31 years ago. And it's 26 years since the year it was talking about. Pulp Disco 2000, one of the pillars of Britpop. Another one after this. 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

When you think of Britpop, it's all about the rivalry between Blur and Oasis, and that was a big rivalry, but there were lots of other people who made Britpop such a brilliant one. That was Blur, Boys and Girls, and here's one of the other bands that made Britpop such a great success. The seventh single from the Liverpool band Cast is Guiding Star.

reached number 9 when it was released from their second album, Mother Nature Calls. That's Cast on Maritime Radio. And Guiding Star, we're celebrating the music of the Britpop in this week's Back to the 90s. Well, we've played some great songs, haven't we? Still more to come. And here's the first of our final two, The Verve on Maritime Radio.

Earlier we played the Wonder Stuff on their own, and then Wonder Stuff with Vic Reeves. Well, that's the Verve and Lucky Man. So let's finish tonight with the Verve's lead singer and his solo single. This is A Song for the Lovers. Hope you enjoyed the Britpop celebrations on Back to the 90s this week. I'll leave you with Richard Ashcroft.

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1: 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Let's start with SKT and Stevie Appleton. This is Constellation. 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
1: Philip George, Wish You Were Mine, also SKT, Stevie Appleton and Constellation playing on this week's Dance Party Weekly to get us started with. How you doing then? You doing good? You enjoying the tune so far? I've got a stack of great ones on the way for you. We are going to play you some absolute belters on the show this week. Brand new hottest record on the way, brand new tune of the week on the way as well. And we got loads of stuff happening on the show this week.

0: Have you been asking how did your little trip away go? Because I was going away to Europe, wasn't I, last week? Well, it went really good, actually. I went to a Mediterranean island, had a few days away, R&R and all the rest of it. Probably too much food, too much drink. Did some walking, though. It's lovely to get in the sunshine. Right, on the way, we've got this from Dua Lipa, Hotter Than Hell, Jack Wind on the remix. That plays very soon on the dance party. Bit of classic dance from the Clubhouse and Cole, Living in the Sunshine. Quite appropriate for the weather we've been having. That's on the way soon. Bit of Chasing Status incoming as well with I'm Alive, featuring Jacob Banks on the vocal, playing very soon on Dance Party.
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1: DTA and Roxanne Wild with Destination. Also Jodie Harsh and Hectic on Dance Party Weekly. Lee Everest here at the controls. Big shout out to Shanice listening to us in Manchester. Big shout out as well to Jack. He's been on from Shropshire. Loves the show every week. Daisy's been on as well. She's down in Taunton. Loves the show. She said, Lee, I'm loving Milky at the moment. In the charts still. Been brought back to life, I know. So we're going to play it now on Dance Party, the original from 2002. Milky

0: especially for Jessica, that one. Milky, just the way you are, playing on Dance Party Weekly. It's Leah Vestier at the controls. Not far away from this week's hottest record, then. That is on the way very shortly. Looking forward to it as well. And burning a hole in my pocket at the moment. Thinking about investing some more in my in our equipment here at Dance Party Weekly. It's never ending, I'll tell you. It is literally a never ending money pit. Right, let's continue with the music. Dua Lipa, Hotter Than Hell, playing in moments.
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Jack Wins remixing that Dua Lipa, Hotter Than Hell, right here on Dance Party Weekly, the biggest party on your radio. And it continues right here. Big shout out to Adam. He's in Norfolk. And said, can you play

0: Majestic and Boney M, Rasputin, and also the Clubhouse and Carl with Living in the Sunshine, playing right here on this week's Dance Party Weekly. Do you know, I've had such a good R&R time, I've almost forgotten the words out what to say when I do a link, do you know what I mean?
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0: Over to our hottest for this week then. Kalina Zanos is back with her final single from her new album. It's called Stronger Than Machines, from her forthcoming album Anything Goes, dropping on May the 15th. The track features production from Nobeels and Daniel Allen. Let's get it on now.
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0: The release coincides with the start of Zander's album headline tour, which has dates across New York, Toronto, LA, and a forthcoming festival set at Electric Forest, Beyond Wonderland, and Elements Festival. This is out on Helix Records. Kalina Zander's Stronger Than

love. Chasing Status and Alive with Jacob Banks on the vocal. Big shout out to India. She is in Devon listening to us. Big shout out to you, my dear. And a big shout out as well to Andy, who loved our hottest record this week from Kalina Zander, Stronger Than Machines, from her brand new album. And it's out on the 15th of May.

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1: Sounded brilliant on the Club Classics this week is Ruta Silva and Touch Me. Love that one. Back to 2002 with that one. And we continue with the Club Classics next in hour one of the show. Frankie Wild to play very shortly. We've Come Together, the lockdown anthem that brought us all together. And up next, the Blessed Madonna and Clem Douglas with Happier. Got to say hello to Charlene. She's down on the South Coast listening to us. Big shout out as well to Jodie in London listening to us there on a Saturday night from Northwest Kent. And a big shout out as well to Charlotte in Greenwich. Love listening to us there on a Saturday. Big shout out to you guys.
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Love playing right here on Dance Party Week. You got to say hello to Jessica. She sent us some love from London and said, Lee, love a bit of garage on the show. Could you play me some? So hopefully that gives you your little fix of garage, Jessica. Big shout out as well to Adam, who is up in Manchester. He says, Lee, I'm a lorry driver. Have you on in the lorry? Love listening to you here on a Saturday afternoon. Big shout out as well to Ben in Oxfordshire listening to us on Saturday afternoon. Jamie in Dover. Friday night in Dover is absolutely on, he says, with this show. Thank you. Danny's been on as well. He lives in Worcestershire and loves the show there. Mick in Birmingham says, Lee, love a bit of Becky Hill. Could you play her for me, please? We play her a lot anyway on the show, but especially for you, Mick. Here she is with Topic and My Heart Goes. Jess Bay's on the remix.

track, doesn't she? I mean, she does a sterling job with all the work she does, and absolutely brilliant work from her. Right, up to the end of hour one we go. My God, have we done an hour already? It's literally flown by this week. It's Lee Everest here at the controls on Dance Party Weekly with 220 Kid and Good Love now to go up to the top with... Really?

Welcome to our tour this week's Dance Party Weekly. It's Lee Everest here at the controls. First show of May. My God, I can't believe we're in May. It's like the weather's getting warmer, the evenings are getting longer, and summer is coming. I've seen the first reels of people arriving in Ibiza this week as well. It looks so

0: been a Don't Blink, Take Me Back. Also, Calvin Harris and Kasabian released The Pressure, sounding big on Dance Party Weekly. On this week's episode, it's Lee Everest here at the controls with you, bringing you the energy, bringing you the party. Shout out to Connor and Josh. Looking forward to a good night out in London. Big shout out as well to Leisha, who's enjoying the tunes from Shropshire. Hello.
1: Coming up.
0: Got this for you then on the way. It's called Loop from Jerry. That plays very shortly. Hottest record when it came out, this one. Tiny Temper, Alex Mills, Energy. Too explicit to be done on the TV as well. We've got the clean version, don't worry. The NFL version was very explicit though. You got to watch that back on TV. Tiny and Alex on the way soon. This on the way as well, Fisher and Rain. We don't want it to rain, we want it to stay sunny and dry, don't we? But garden does need a bit of a water, if I'm honest with you. Fisher's on the way soon as well.
1: Right now, right here on the Dance Party.

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1: 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This is Dance Party Weekly. This is the biggest party on your radio. And I don't say that lightly, right? I really don't say it lightly. I really mean it when I say it's the biggest party on the radio. Lee Everest here at the control. Sophie behind the glass in the prod squad room. Now, Darren's on to play Battle of the Bangers again this week. Sophie's picked one, I've picked one, and we're going to put him head-to-head with Darren in about 25 minutes on the show. He's popping in for a chat. And right now, not far away from our Tune of the Week this week, we've got a brand new one to play you. It's from French duo Odin and Fatso. If you've not heard their new one yet, it's a whopper, and we're going to play it for you very shortly on this week's show. First of all, the song that we started 2026 with is Joel Cole.

Joel Corry, Galantis, Izzy Bizu, Stay a Little Longer, which is a song that we kicked off 2026 in style with on our New Year's Eve shows. Don't forget, you can relive those. I know they were like 5 months ago, but you can relive them on demand through Mixcloud, Dance Radio Shows, your favourite podcasting app as well. 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All the back episodes are there. 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Let's continue then.

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0: Stay there for Tiësto. On the way next with Bianna Grace and Beautiful Places. That Tiny and Alex track, Energy's on the way too as well. They did that at the NFL and it was a really big whopping track at the NFL. It was on Jonathan Ross as well. I didn't know Jonathan Ross has finished his series for the year again. He only works 10 weeks a year, doesn't he? Part-timer. Unbelievable. Right, Tiësto on the way moments.
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1: Yes, I'm Bianca Grace. That's Beautiful Places on this week's Dance Party Weekly. Not far away from our tune of the week then, the brand new one from Odin and Fatso. I've given the game away already, haven't I? I normally don't tell you what it is until it comes. They're up very soon though.

0: ratio. Going crazy, yo. Right in here, I need H2O. Yes, maybe no. Two of these things trying to take me home. I'm feeling wavy, so.
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1: Okay, let's get into it then. This week's Tune of the Week, hand-selected by us for your listening enjoyment. Now, I noticed this a few weeks ago and I thought it's got to be featured as one of the hottest tunes or Tune of the Week on the show. It's brand new from French duo Odin and Fatso. They did that track called Lauren. That was their breakthrough track a couple of years ago. Really, really good tune. They've done a few others since then. This time they've teamed up with Barney Bones for My Temptations. Let's get it on now.
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Bit of Fisher and Rain, also Odin and Fatso, My Temptations are Tune of the Week this week on the show. This is Dance Party Weekly, and it's the biggest party on your radio, and it continues right here. Darren from Wisbeach, Norfolk, is on the show this week to pick Battle of the Bangers. We're going to play him two songs. We're going to play clips of two songs. Darren gets to pick the one that gets airplay. Only one can win. We've picked two big whoppers this week, and he's popping in for a chat very shortly. Big shout out to James, who's been in touch from Brighton on the South Coast. Loves the show every week. Want to shout out Nick as well, who is in Kent listening to us. Jackie's been on. She is in Birmingham, loving the show there on a Saturday night. Hello to Paul as well. He's in Worcestershire. He loves listening to us there on a Saturday night. Big shout out to Mick as well, the taxi driver from Manchester. Hello, mate.

0: here on Dance Party Weekly on this week's show. Sounded absolutely brilliant. The tunes are good. Big shout out to Millie. She said, Lee, you provide me the energy every week I need for my gym workout. Want to shout out Ellie as well, who's just celebrated her birthday. And a massive shout out to Lee as she says, Lee, going for a run, listening to you makes my weekend. Thank you very much. Love all the messages. Keep them coming in through the socials, through the email and through the website as well. Up next, Eliza Rose and Weekend.
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1: Eliza Rose on the Trip, that's Weekend, playing on Dance Party Weekly, sounding big on this week's show. We are at the point in the show where we are going to invite a lucky listener into the studio to pick one of two bangers we fit for your listening enjoyment. Darren from Wisbeach is popping in now for a chat. Let's get him on.
2: Here comes
1: Oh yes, this is our epic feature on the Dance Party where we invite a lucky listener onto the show to pick one of two bangers. We've been carefully selecting the tunes this week for airplay and we're going to put two up against each other right now with a lucky listener.
2: Here comes Battle of the Bangers.
1: And Darren's back again to play Battle of the Bangers. How you doing, mate?
3: I'm doing fine, thank you, Lee. You alright?
1: Yeah, not too bad. Good to have you on. Are you in the mood to pick two whoppers? That's the question. Or one of two whoppers?
3: I am more than in the mood.
1: Because we, as in me and my friends behind the glass, we've picked two absolute stonkers this week for your round of Battle of the Bangers, and we think it's going to be a very, very hard decision.
3: No pressure then.
1: No pressure at all. Are you ready?
3: I'm ready.
1: Let's do it.
2: Here comes Battle of the Bangers.
1: This is Example and Say Nothing. Proper euphoric tune.
3: Yeah, love that.
1: It's a good tune, isn't it? But, as always, as you know, on Battle of the Bangers, we love throwing curveballs at you.
3: Okay.
1: And, that is epic. It really is epic, and it will win in its own right. But I've got this to go up against it for you. Faithless, Week on One. What do you think of that? Takes you back to the clubbing days?
3: It does. Faithless.
1: Back to
3: absolutely
1: Romford.
3: Absolutely brilliant.
1: Back to the Romford clubbing days.
3: Yes.
1: Big tunes.
3: Big, big tunes.
1: Both
3: this
1: big.
3: Is probably the hardest one you've asked me to do.
1: Really?
3: Yeah. I don't know what to go with this.
1: The hardest
3: one. Love Example. Round. Love all his stuff.
1: Yeah.
3: But Faithless.
1: Oh. Only one tune can win, though.
3: I know.
1: We can't play them both. And I don't get to say, my producers say, this is the one bit of the show I have no control over. And I'm a bit of a control freak. I hate losing control of stuff like this. When I do this show, I'm obsessed with being in control of all the buttons and all the tunes that go out and all the sounds and everything. But this bit, I'm not allowed to touch.
3: Okay, I made my decision. I've locked in my decision.
1: Oh my God, here it comes.
3: It's a tough one. I was leaning towards Example, but Faithless, I think.
1: Faithless
3: just
1: wins.
3: Get it on being legends.
1: Oh, Faithless wins. Thanks for playing this week, Darren. We'll see you next time.
3: Thank you, Lee.
1: Cheers.
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0: you, me, and some great tunes. Can't forget Sophie next door as well. Right, here we go into hour three then with James Hype, Sam Harper, and Bobby Harvey. This is Waterfalls on Dance Party.
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This week's Dance Party brand new releases is what it's all about. We're going to start the show as we mean to go on with an absolute whopper of a track, brand new from Free Jack, is Lapino, and I've got brand new Route 94 on the way as well next with Just the Girl. Let's do it. It's Lee Everest here at the controls.

And before this, Free Jack Lupino, brand new music from him. My God, we've got so much to get through. So I was saying last week about this time in the show, we were 2 minutes over. Well, if we don't do anything else this week, right, I've got a little behind the scenes techie stuff for you radio geeks out there. If we don't do anything else this week, we are dead on time to finish on time. So there we go. Let's get this on then. Brand new Rouge.

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1: You Rock My World, as Gianno Romano, and also Ruse with Danny Howard, Story of My Life, playing on the New Music Hour on this week's show. Big shout out to Amanda. She loves all the new music every week. Want to shout out Jess as well. She says, Lee, working out in the gym, pumping the iron to the tunes. Keep them coming.
2: When

into Sweetest Emotion with Ra on the vocal, Karen Harding, Mr. Belt on Weasel before this with Night Moves, a brand new track from those guys. Karen Harding collabing with Mr. Belt on Weasel, highly anticipated and will be played a lot in Ibiza. So I've been watching some of the reels on the socials the last week or so. Lots of people checking into Ibiza, lots of people arriving there and on the party island, getting ready for the summer. Lots of aeroplane shots arriving as well, like out the window. Looks really, really nice there. Really sunny, lovely blue seas. And some shots of some clubs as well. I really want to go. I'll just put it out there. I really want to go, okay? Let's continue with this then. Brand new music from Cobra now.

0: He's sampling MC Hammer on that track. Believe it or not, you can't touch this. You got the little sampling there for MC Hammer. Love it. Right, Piero Perufa has dropped a brand new rework of Let's Jack. That plays very soon on the show. Also got brand new Chainsmokers on the way too. And John Summit with Kilimanjaro. Time With You is going to play in the next 10 minutes on The Dance Party.
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And let's Jack playing right here on Dance Party Weekly. Brand new Tech House from Piero, and it's absolutely brilliant. Love that tune. Piero always bringing the energy to his sets as he tours as well. The Chainsmokers have teamed up with Oaks for something brand new. We're going to play that next, straight after this. Ricky G and Chrissy Meacham with Tonight. City.

0: That's a brand new one from the Chainsmokers, it's Echo. Before this, Ricky G, Chrissy Meachan, Amelie Eve, and tonight playing on Dance Party Weekly, and it's Lee Everest here at the controls. Right, I know you fancy a bit of this. Brand new Benny Benassi now.
1: Excuse me, can we talk about one thing? Can we talk about

0: EB on this week's Dance Party Weekly dropped into our inbox a couple of weeks ago. Lee Everest here at the controls saying a big hello to Charlotte. She says, Lee, love the new music every week. Get all my recommendations for you. Big shout out to Paul as well, who's listening to us from Newcastle. He says, Lee, got the brown ale on the go and it's tasting good, mate, with the tunes. Thank you.
1: In truth, I want to take my time with you. Energy and we need more patience. Yeah, we're tired, but we keep things loose. We don't turn things down in this roof. Ah, boy, but we keep things cool. Energy and we need more patience. I want to take my time with you. I want to

0: Big shout out to Jack in Newcastle and also Shayla in Gateshead listening to us, loving the dance party on their radio. Right, we've got about 20 minutes left with you on this week's show. It's absolutely flown by this week. On the way, brand new music from Tom Novi. Yeah, do you remember he did Your Body, the club classic that we played quite a bit of? He's dropped a brand new one with Chris Churcher. That is called Wanderer, that plays next. And also, brand new Paige Cavell as well, on the way in the next 10 minutes.
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The Tom Novi dropping new music, loving the fact that he's doing that as well. And this is the new music hour, the recommendations that you need, the playlist recommendations you need for your current playlist are right here on the dance party. You'll be hearing these in the pubs, the clubs. Maybe you're off to IB for this week. Are you one of the early birds off there for a little look round? Stuff are starting to open, people arriving, lots of little reels going on as we're into May now. It's looking good for a good summer. Let's continue this then. Bad news from Maui. This is called Moon and Back on Dance Party Weekly.

Like a Prayer, sampling Madonna, of course, who's just dropped new music and announced she's going on tour as well. Love the fact Madonna's going on tour. Really, really wanted to see her in my life. And she's like on the bucket list.

One from her dropped a couple of weeks ago, was featured as the hottest record on a national radio show, and it's absolutely brilliant. We love Paige Cavell and the work she does as well. And that is us done for this week's show. My God, we've got to the end already. Thank you so much for your company this week. Don't forget you can listen back through the website, through Mixcloud, Dance Radio Shows, through wherever you get your podcasts. Just search for Dance Party Weekly, and we thank you very much. We are back here, same time, same place, next week for another show. Can't wait to bring you the tunes next week. Got loads to play you. Finishing off with Sherman on

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2: The Prime Minister says protesters have a responsibility to call out hateful chants at pro-Palestine marches. Our reporter Ben Monsey has more.
3: Sir Keir Starmer says people attending Gaza protests must challenge chants such as "Globalise the Intifada" following concerns over rising anti-Semitism after the Golders Green stabbing. The Prime Minister says he supports the right to protest but believes tougher action may be needed against certain phrases. It comes as the terror threat level in the UK has been raised to severe, meaning a terror attack is highly likely.
2: The Met Police say four people are in hospital with gunshot wounds after an incident in South London. Shots were fired from a vehicle in Brixton in the early hours of Saturday. A 25-year-old man remains in a life-threatening condition. And the next bunch of celebrities to enter the Traitor's Castle have been announced. 21 famous faces will travel to the Scottish Highlands. The BBC say the show will be back on our screens this autumn. From Radio News Hub, I'm Lucy Gorman-Lee.
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